0: Mikel Merino scored in the 88th minute on a rebound yielded by backup Belgian goalkeeper Sanne Lammens, and Spain advanced to the World Cup semifinals with a 2-1 victory, with Spain now set to face tournament favorite France in Tuesday's semifinals. The Toronto Blue Jays have acquired catcher Ryan Sprock from the Minnesota Twins in exchange for right-hander Tommy Nance and the international signing bonus pool space. The 21-year-old Sprock has played 67 games between the Twins' single-A affiliate in Fort Myers, Florida, and their high-A affiliate in Cedar Rapids, Iowa. Los Angeles Dodgers two-way superstar Shohei Ohtani will miss next week's All-Star game in Philadelphia because of continued irritation in his left knee. The Dodgers added that Ohtani would not make his scheduled start on the mound against the Arizona Diamondbacks tonight, but would continue to start at designated hitter through the weekend. From the Canadian Press, I'm John Kennedy.
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4: Good evening to you. Happy Friday. How you guys doing? You just had the haul home with Mr. Chris Knight. Now you got me, Samantha Hilliard, hanging out with you right up until 10 o'clock tonight. Got some great music coming your way. Of course, your Friday Sixer, the six hottest songs. Going to be counting them down for you very shortly. Also, I've got your Friday night pick and play. 2 hours of your guys' picks. That's right. You guys pick all the music for the playlist on the Friday Night Pick and Play, which runs from 8 till 10 o'clock tonight. Man, this is the second day that I have alarms going off. I figured the power might be going out. So I know that when the power goes out here in Prince Albert, I can still get out there on the airwaves. So I'm going to continue in hopes that I'm still on the air. Lots of tornado warnings and lots of weather alerts going on out there. That is so annoying. I wish I could run. Actually, I'm going to leave you for a second. I'll be right back and go and turn that alarm off. I can get this going.

0: All right. As I was saying, I might be off the air in some places, but some places I should still be on the air. So let's get out your weather again for weather alerts. Meadow Lake has the severe thunderstorm watch, yellow watch. North Battleford also has the yellow severe thunderstorm watch, as well as the yellow heat warning and that special weather statement, meaning that the heat's going to continue on through the weekend and into next week. Pelican Narrows, yellow heat warning. Prince Albert, severe thunderstorm watch, as well as the heat and that special weather statement. Regina, orange heat warning. Hot out there. Saskatoon, yellow watch for the severe thunderstorm, as well as the yellow warning for heat. Yorkton has the yellow watch for severe thunderstorm, and Yorkton also has the orange heat warning. So lots of alerts going on. Definitely going to be a hot one, and watch for that severe thunderstorm. Lots of alarms going off for the tornado warnings. I pray that we don't get any tornadoes. This is crazy how it's kind of becoming like an everyday thing. All right. Let's take a look at our current conditions around the province. In Stony Rapids, mainly sunny and 24. Uranium City, also 24. Collins Bay and Wollaston, 24. LaLoche Buffalo Narrows, cloudy and 23. Meadow Lake, Green Lake, the dust, mainly sunny, 22. North Battleford, sunny and 23. Crete and Flin Flon, mostly cloudy, 26. Saskatoon, partly cloudy and 27. Regina right now, partly cloudy and 30. Yorkton, 26. Wascasoo, 18. In LaRonge, a light rain shower and 19. And here in Prince Albert, there is a crazy thunderstorm, lightning, like crazy out there. Rain showers. We're getting it all. Let's count down your six hottest songs right here on MBC.
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5: Ladies and gentlemen, it's time for the final countdown.

Is it showtime? I have no idea. I'm being told that I'm not even on the air here in Prince Albert. I'm wondering if I'm on air anywhere. Can you hear me? Hello. Do me a favor. If you can hear me, send me a text through our text line, 306-425-4101. Just let me know if I'm on the air anywhere right now. No need to count them down, I guess, if I'm not on the air. Anyways, let's carry on. We'll get this. Somebody text me. Let me know if you can hear me. And if I don't hear from anybody soon, then, I'll just let the music play. Let's go with your number six song on the Sixer as we count down the six hottest songs. Last week at number four, it was Olivia Rodrigo with The Cure. Now, this is from her third studio album, You Seem Pretty Sad for a Girl So in Love. And the influence of Sex in the City for this track, Rodrigo stated, like, when Miranda and Steve were getting back together and she was crying, Steve, anytime something funny happens, I just want to tell you. And I remember watching that and being like, oh my God, I have to write a song about it. So heavily influenced. Oh yeah, cool. So people can hear me. Thank you. I guess I'll continue on with the show. Here we go at number six on the Sixer. It is Olivia Rodrigo, The Cure. Mm-hmm.

Olivia Rodrigo for you, The Cure. Number six on the Sixer here with me, Samantha Hilliard on NBC. Thanks to everybody who texted in. Hey, Rick and Val Liberty, also from Buffalo Narrows, Green Lake, Yorkton, Edam. Thanks to everybody who texted in. Let me know that I'm not just talking to myself for real. All right, we got your number five song. Last week at number six, it is Ariana Grande and Hate That I Made You Love Me. Now, this song

served as the lead single from her upcoming 8th studio album, Petal. And the song addresses the admiration Grande had received throughout her career and the ways in which public support can later become criticism. It expresses regret over a relationship while also reflecting Grande's conflicted feelings about fame and public scrutiny, including commentary surrounding her appearance and her body. Here is Ariana Grande at number 5 with Hate That I Made You Love Me.

We are now at your number four song on the six here, and actually debuting at number four, it is Harry Styles. I actually like this song, crank it up. It's called American Girls, and it is off his fourth studio album, Kiss All the Time. In an interview leading up to the album's release, Styles said he had taken inspiration for American Girls after seeing three of his close friends getting married and wanting to settle himself down in the near future. Here he is for you, Harry Styles, at number four. This is American Girls.

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6: All right, counting down the 6 hottest songs around the world right here on MBC. I'm Samantha Hilliard. Thanks for hanging out with me. We have got your number 3 song last week at number 3. It is Michael Jackson with Billie Jean. Now, that reached number 1 on the Billboard Hot 100's top the Billboard Hot Black Singles charts within 3 weeks and became Jackson's fastest rising number 1 single since his time as a member of the Jackson 5. It introduced a number of Jackson signatures, including the moonwalk, rhinestone glove, black sequin jacket, and high water pants, and has widely been imitated. Here he is for you at number 3. This is Michael Jackson and Billie Jean.

Michael Jackson, Billie Jean, that is your number three song here on the Sixer as we count them down. We are now at your number two song. Last week at number two, it is Olivia Rodrigo and Stupid Song. I actually haven't heard this one. Also from her album, You Seem Pretty Sad for a Girl So In Love. Rodrigo was inspired to write the song after reading Annie Ernaux's 1992 novel, Simple Passion, in which she has an affair with someone but does not truly feel happy and is instead overcome by longing and obsession. Rodrigo wanted to capture how love makes you insane and miserable and uncovers the depressing feelings someone experiences while in a romantic relationship. Yo, if it's like that, it's not much of a relationship. Get out of her. Here is Olivia Rodrigo. I agree. Stupid song on NBC.

All right, just to recap those for you. At number two was Olivia Rodrigo. You just heard Stupid Song. At number three, Michael Jackson with Billie Jean. Debuting at number four, Harry Styles with American Girls. At number five, Ariana Grande, Hate That I Made You Love Me. And at number six, Olivia Rodrigo with The Cure. We got your number one song coming your way, holding on to that number one spot from last week. In fact, can you believe this song has held on to the number one spot for 55 weeks in a row? Now, it is an older song from Sam Fender, but he asked Olivia Dean to join him, and it has been at the top of the charts ever since. Now, Sam Fender discovered at the age of 18 while performing in a local pub. Fender also received his first guitar at the age of 8 and was considered a music prodigy by the age of 10, heavily influenced by Slash, Jimi Hendrix, and Jimmy Page. He grew up in a working class environment and often references working in a restaurant in a pub while struggling financially. Here he is for you, Sam Fender, joined with Olivia Dean, your number one song, wrapping up the Sixer here on NBC. This is Rain Me In.

0: Moon, the best place in the north to York, Venice House, I pita maguigo. 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
12: Taking a look at your weekend NBC weather forecast. Again, there's lots of weather alerts in place. Severe thunderstorms, heat, special weather statement for the heat continuing on into next week. Tornado warnings going off. Let's see what is in store for the weekend. In LaRonde, the north central region, northwest region, including Beauval, Buffalo Narrows, Isle of Crosse, and LaLoche. Tonight, a few showers, risk of a thunderstorm. Fog patches developing overnight. Local amount 5 to 10 millimeters, a low of 15. Man, we just got a crazy downpour here in Prince Albert. Tomorrow, fog patches dissipating in the morning, then a mix of sun and cloud. 30% chance of showers in the afternoon with a risk of a thunderstorm, getting to a high of 27, and sunny on Sunday with a high of 27. In Stony Rapids, Black Lake, Uranium City, and Fond du Lac, tonight partly cloudy, 30% chance of showers with a risk of a thunderstorm, a low of 13. Tomorrow, mix of sun and cloud, a high of 27. Sunday, periods of rain and a high of 22. Here in Prince Albert, along with Saskatoon and Regina, again, that severe thunderstorm watch, heat, and that heat continuing. Tonight, partly cloudy, 60% chance of showers, risk of a severe thunderstorm, hazy as well this evening. Southeast wind 20K and a low of 16. Tomorrow, going to have a mix of sun and cloud, 30% chance of showers in the afternoon with a risk of a thunderstorm, getting to a high of 29. Sunday, mix of sun and cloud, getting to a high of 29.
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12: On the way for you to get you up to the top of the hour, I have got music coming from Somber with 12 to 12. Milky Chance on deck with Living in a Haze. And right now, here's Bella Kay with I Love It, I Love It, I Love It.

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6: Just after the 7 o'clock hour here on your Friday evening, thanks for tuning in to NBC, Saskatchewan's Indigenous Radio Network. Samantha Hilliard hanging out with you till 10 o'clock tonight. Got some great music on the way for you, and of course you guys get to take over the playlist for the Friday night pick and play, which runs from 8 till 10 o'clock. Again, we do have a whole schwack load of weather alerts out there. Again, for severe thunderstorm watch, as well as the heat, and then that special weather statement stating that that heat is going to continue on into the weekend and possibly into the next week. Current conditions around the province right now in Stony Rapids, it is sunny and 24. Looking at 24 in Uranium City as well, Collins Bay and Wollaston, 17. In the Lush Buffalo Narrows, partly cloudy, 22. Meadow Lake, Green Lake, The Dust, North Battleford, sunny and 22. Creighton, Flin Flon, 25. Saskatoon, partly cloudy and 27. Regina, partly cloudy and 30. Yorkton, 25. Waskasu, 18. In LaRonge, cloudy and 19. And here in Prince Albert, some crazy looking clouds out there. But I think that thunderstorm has passed. All of a sudden, the thunder starts rolling again, which it just did. Sitting at a current temperature of 21.
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6: Oh, Fridays. I hope you're having a good one. I'm going to make it better with some great music on the way. Post Malone with Better Now. Gigi Perez with Sailor Song. Pusha T and Jay-Z on deck with Neck and Wrist. And right now, Tim's kicking things off with Rain Dance. On your Friday evening.

Let's get the party started. See you at the bar, you was hardly talking. That's when I knew that your heart was scarring. Friends to lovers need a part to star in. Like, wait, babe, let me ask your pardon.

At 7:25 p.m. Central Standard Time Friday, Environment Canada has updated a tornado warning for south-central Saskatchewan. Extra care and attention should be exercised. The following localities are included in the warning: Lanigan, Jansen, Siemens, Duval, Golden, Nokomis, Wynyard, Lefrosse, Fawn Lake, Ituna, Lestek, Wishart, Ponichi and Ramore. Environment Canada meteorologists are tracking a severe thunderstorm that is producing a tornado. Damaging winds, large hail and locally intense rainfall are also possible. Take cover immediately threatening weather approaches. Please consult local media for more information.

At 7:27 p.m. Central Standard Time Friday, Environment Canada has issued a tornado warning for East Central Saskatchewan. Extra care and attention should be exercised in and around the following localities: Melfort, St. Brew, Middle Lake, Yellow Creek, Kinistino and Ronlid. Environment Canada meteorologists are tracking a severe thunderstorm that is possibly producing a tornado. Damaging winds, large hail and locally intense rainfall are also possible. Take cover immediately if threatening weather approaches. Please consult local media for more information.

0: from Doja Cat with Streets, Daughtry with Separate Ways, and D-Stax with You Know. You know what? We've got the Friday Night Pick and Play coming your way from 8 till 10 o'clock tonight. 2 hours of your requests. Two ways to get those requests to me. You can either text them in. That's right. Shoot me a text on our text line, 306-425-4101. Again, that's 425-4101. Or you can head to our Facebook page at NBC Radio Saskatchewan. I just dropped a post there. Make sure you give us a like and a follow, and then drop your requests in the comments below. I'll do my best to try to get out as many requests for you between 8 and 10 o'clock tonight. I've got on the way for you tune from Relic with Money after these messages. Also, Ken Waters and Tissa Graham with Talk to Me.
1: 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We'll be right back.

Ken Waters and Tissa Rahim. That is Talk to Me. I also got Joey Styles coming up next with Sugar Cane. And all those songs powered by your Venice House 2-for-1 pizza. Now, Venice House here in Prince Albert has you covered when that hunger hits. They've got pizza deals galore. Not only pizza, they got subs, burgers, pasta, fries, poutine, salads, garlic bread. So much more. Now I'm hungry as well. They're open late for us as well till 2 a.m. Saturday through Thursday and 3 a.m. on Friday nights. Give them a call when that hunger hits at 306-922-2222. All right. I've got your Friday night pick and play coming your way. Oh, yes. That's what I was going to mention. Did you guys hear that story about the guy on Ryanair? He was on a flight to Greece. He was reportedly almost sucked out of the window of the plane sitting with his wife. Apparently, there was an engine failure that resulted in parts smashing the acrylic window he was sitting on, and he got lifted out of his seat in the plane's slipstream, hung out head first, and like his shoulders and head were out. The only thing that stopped him, 61 years old, by the way, was his wife hanging on to his legs.

Isn't that crazy? Obviously, what the heck did they say here? They must have landed, taken to hospital, yes, suffering from shock, friction burns from the freezing wind outside. Oh my God, that sounds like a nightmare. Speaking of nightmare, I was also checking out this story about Walt Disney. It's supposed to be the happiest place in the world, right? Well, it used to be. Like, I'm sure it still is, but there's been so many accidents going on, and that is due to the fact of them taking over a new guy over the CEO part. Or, well, he is brought in to help save money for Disneyland and Disney World. So what he did was cut costs to the maintenance. You know what's been happening? Lots of accidents, lots of people getting hurt. Even someone lost their life recently on a roller coaster. The wheel came off. A lot of people injured. One person passed away. Not just that, but so many different accidents happening because they cut the cost to maintenance. What do you think's going to happen if you cut the cost to maintenance? You're not keeping up with your equipment. You know what? That's why I stopped with rides altogether. I just sketched out about them altogether. But yeah, I pray that they get things settled. They won awards back in the day for the most safest amusement park rides in the world. And now it's just literally falling apart. On the way for you, I have got music to get you to the top of the hour from Jess Murph with Blue Strips, St. John with Roses, Rihanna, Better Have My Money after the messages. And right now here is Joey Styles, Sugarcane, jumping you into your Friday night pick and play with me, Samantha Hilliard. Thanks for hanging out with me. Joseph.

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Kicking off your Friday night pick and play here on NBC with me, Samantha Hilliard. I got 2 hours of your requests. 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There's a post there. Just drop your request in the comments below, just like these people did. On the way for you, I've got Youngblood by request with Growing Up in the Wild, going out to Rick and Val of Liberty on the Beaver River by Bovell. Eminem on deck with Spacebound, that one going out to Elliot Bear. And the Black Eyed Peas right now kicking things off with Where's the Love? This one going out to Morley Jr., coming from your sis, Olivia.

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2: The Christopher Lake Legion's second annual Pick-A-Chip Motorcycle and Classic Car Rally takes place Saturday, July the 11th. Proceeds from this event go to the Christopher Lake Legion Restoration Fund. The ride will take place kicking off from Prince Albert and Christopher Lake, heading out to as far away as Melfort, then over to Birch Hills and back to Christopher Lake. It's a round trip of 320 kilometers an hour. There will also be a pancake breakfast and then a show and shine with the Classic Cruisers Car Club at the Christopher Lake Legion parking lot starting at 3 p.m. For more information, contact Lake Country Cottage in Christopher Lake.
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5: All right, by request, on the way, Shine Down with 365. That one's going out to Maybe G coming from Sharona. I've got Moneybag featuring Morgan Wall and Whiskey Whiskey on deck. Going out to husband Aiden coming from your wife Faye and baby girl Araya. Love and miss you. And right now, Broken Window Serenade from Whiskey Myers. That one's going out to Days from your love Janice Custer. Also going out to Landon Vandale coming from, or for your late friend, love you, Butthead.

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On the way for you by request, I have got music from Leonard Adam with Young People by request. That one going out to everybody listening, coming from Jerry here in Prince Albert. Zach McPhee with Smoke by request, going out to Kayla, coming from Gordy. I've got Eagles with Lion Eyes on the way, going out to Gerald from your baby girl. YSN Fab on deck with Love You Better. That one's going out to his girl Kay, coming from Dylan. Also to Jazz from Tams and to Taya from Mel. And right now, Russ with Breathe 315. This one going out to Lady Love, coming from Big Trip on your Friday night pick and play on NBC.

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At 8:45 p.m. Central Standard Time Friday, Environment Canada has issued a tornado warning for southeastern Saskatchewan. Extra care and attention should be exercised in and around the following localities: Fort Qu'Appelle, Southee, Qu'Appar, Markinch, Lipton and Isart. Environment Canada meteorologists are tracking a severe thunderstorm that is possibly producing a tornado. Damaging winds, large hail and locally intense rainfall are also possible. 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

Just after the 9 o'clock hour, you got Samantha Hilliard here on NBC, Saskatchewan's Indigenous Radio Network. We got one more hour of the Friday Night Pick and Play. 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Tune from Frito Bang with Trust Issues. That one, it is going out to the Metal Lake Boys, coming from your baby sis, Terry Jean, Love and Miss You. Also going out to Love K-Stax. I've got Nickelback, Someday on Deck, going out to Maxwell, coming from Lisa. And kicking things off, a birthday greeting. Happy birthday going out to Mom Linda, celebrating today, wishing you happiness. Love you so very much, from JC. If you see Linda today, make sure you wish her a happy birthday. This song's for you. Imagine Dragons kicking things off with Thunder. A lot of what we've been hearing lately.

0: 9:16 p.m. Central Standard Time Friday, Environment Canada has updated a tornado warning for southeastern Saskatchewan. Extra care and attention should be exercised. The following localities are included in the warning: Fort Qu'Appelle, Southee, Quipar, Markinch, Lipton, Dysart, Balcarres, Abernathy, and Pipicasis Reserve. Environment Canada meteorologists are tracking a severe thunderstorm that is producing a tornado. Damaging winds, large hail and locally intense rainfall are also possible. Take cover immediately if threatening weather approaches. Please consult local media for more information.
1: Love me. Ella Langley, Riley Green by request, and You Look Like You Love Me right here on your Friday night pick and play. That one was going out to Tyrone Herman coming from your Honey Plum. On the way for you, Big Wreck with that song going out to Ava, her drama queen, Love Always, Mom Kara. And let me see, I've got Mike Posner for you right now. Please don't go. This one's going out to Zanuck coming from your girl, sending all of her love.

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You got NBC Saskatchewan's Indigenous Radio Network, Samantha Hilliard, hanging out with you, getting out your requests. That was Morgan Wallen, I'm the Problem, going out to everyone listening to the Friday Night Pick and Play from a dedicated listener. Also going out to Drayden, coming from your girlfriend Summer. I've got on the way for you some great music from Chester Knight with Love Me Strong, going out to brother Julio, coming from Nacho. I've got Ja Rule Ashanti with Mesmerize on the way, going out to Jeremy Charles, coming from Caitlin, Love and Miss You. Arnold Henry.

Anderson, I miss you, my old friend. Going out to him from Woboden, Manitoba. Stay Solid Rocky is on deck for you with Party Girl. Going out to Tams from Katie. Love you, sister. And right now, going out to Brits, Paige, and Ellie Bouvier, and Little Louis. And of course, my fave, Trisha Campbell, listening in Beauval. Constant reminder, and loved you all along. As I always say, don't forget to work, drive, play safe, be kind to one another, and don't forget to tell your loved ones you love them every day, because life and time just fly by way too fast. So much love to you, much respect. Man, it is the weekend. I am out of here.

0: 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We play the country, we play the rock and roll. We make the people happy wherever we go.
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5: It's just after 10 o'clock here at NBC Network Radio as we are firmly into July, and we are going to get some definitely July-feeling weather with some heat this weekend pretty much right across Saskatchewan, more particularly in southern Saskatchewan into the 30s. So the forecast looks like this. For tonight, showers ending overnight with a risk of a thunderstorm and a low temperature down to 16 degrees. Tomorrow, looking at a mix of sun and cloud, risk of a thunderstorm later on in the day, high 27 in the north, 33 tomorrow in southern Saskatchewan. Outlook for Sunday, mix of sun and cloud, chance of showers in the afternoon, high 27 in the north, 33 Sunday in southern Saskatchewan, and then Monday cools down a bit, sunny, and highs between 24 and 26.
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5: And here we go with the Friday Night Show for this 10th day of July. Coming up, we'll talk about Craven Country Thunder on this weekend. Also, Riders in Action on Sunday. It's Free Fishing Weekend in the province. Sask Jazz Festival wraps up tomorrow at Bez Gardens in Saskatoon. Plus, we'll talk a little World Cup. Music coming up includes Dylan Gazdaleri, Feeling Lost. Also, Darren Jeffrey from our Indigenous playlist. New Country from Morgan Griffiths. Party is back, teamed up with Fred Durst. Bruce Springsteen in a minute, right after Riley Green and Change My Mind on the Friday Night Show.

There's Dylan Gaz Delary, and Feeling Lost, Saskatchewan's Indigenous Radio Network. We are MBC. This is the Friday Night Show. I'm James. Happy weekend to you. Coming up, just a minute here, Morgan Griffiths, love this tune, Just Me and Me on the way, right after Hardy, teamed up with Fred Durst, and Soul for Sale on the Friday Night Show. 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

At 10:15 p.m. Central Standard Time Friday, Environment Canada has updated a tornado warning for southeastern Saskatchewan. Extra care and attention should be exercised. The following localities are included in the warning: Springside, Ebenezer, Yorkton, Melville, Grayson, Newdorf, Goodeve, Balcarres, Abernathy, and Pipikisis Reserve. Environment Canada meteorologists are tracking a severe thunderstorm that is producing a tornado. Damaging winds, large hail and locally intense rainfall are also possible. Take cover immediately if threatening weather approaches. Please consult local media for more information.

0: Saskatchewan's Indigenous Radio Network, MBC. And there's Darren Jeffrey. I am the one. Friday Night Show. I'm James Craven. Weekend in Saskatchewan, just north of Regina. Based on the weather, going to be a hot weekend for Craven. Maybe a chance of thunderstorms late in the day. Pretty good lineup this year. Tomorrow featuring Cameron Whitcomb as well as Creed. And then Lainey Wilson playing on Sunday to close things out. Meanwhile, Saskatchewan Roughriders back at home this weekend, hosting the Hamilton Tiger Cats, whose QB, Bo Levi Mitchell, injured last week. So Hamilton starter is a former Rider backup quarterback, Jake Dolagala, will get the start for the Tiger Cats against our Riders coming up on Sunday. 4:30 kickoff at Mosaic. You can watch the game on TSN, or some tickets still available at Ticketmaster as well. On the way here, latest from Bruno Mars called I Just Might, coming up next.
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0: You know, yesterday my boss asked me why I only get sick on weekdays. I had to come clean. I had to admit it's just because of my weekend.

0: Like that tune. Drives the Common Man. We made it. Saskatchewan's Indigenous Radio Network, MBC. Hey, it's free fishing weekend across the province tomorrow and Sunday. An opportunity for anyone in the province to hop on any lake, except for those in national parks, and do some fishing without a license. Again, free fishing weekend is on this weekend. Meantime, Sask Jazz Festival, it wraps up tomorrow at the Bez Gardens in Saskatoon. And the World Cup, FIFA, continues to narrow the pool down. It's down to the final eight, the group of eight. Tomorrow's games, Norway takes on England. That game's at 3 o'clock. And then tomorrow night at 7 o'clock, Argentina and Switzerland. If you want to catch that, those games are on TSN and on CTV. Our weekly Friday Night Funny on the way. Rodney Crowell's Earthbound is next.
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Friday Night Show on the air. I'm James. Happy weekend to you. So happy for a couple of days off. Coming up on the Friday Night Show, we've got our weekly Friday Night Funny all about a duck that does drywall. That's on the way after a band called Took remaking Honeymoon Suite. This is New Girl Now on MBC.

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0: So a duck walks into a pub and orders a soda and a ham sandwich. Now the bartender looks at him and goes, "Hang on, you're a duck." And the duck goes, "I see your eyes are working." And the bartender goes, "And you could talk." And the duck goes, "I see your ears work too. Now, if you don't mind, could I get my beverage and sandwich, please?" And the bartender goes, "Yeah, sorry, certainly, yeah, sorry about that." And while he pours the duck a soda, he remarks, "You know, we just don't get many ducks in this pub, so what are you doing around this way?" And the duck goes, "Well, I'm working on this building right across the road here. I'm a drywaller." And the bartender still can't believe this duck and historian wants to learn more, but takes the hint when the duck pulls out a newspaper from his bag and proceeds to read it. So the duck reads the paper, has his beverage, has his sandwich, bids the barman goodbye, and leaves. Same thing happens for 2 weeks. Same duck, same soda, same sandwich. And then one day the circus comes to town, and the ringmaster comes into the same pub for a beverage, and the bartender says to him, "You're with the circus, right? Well, I know this duck that could just be brilliant in your circus. He talks, can hold a conversation, eats sandwiches, reads the newspaper. This duck does everything." And the ringmaster goes, "That sounds incredible." And he hands the barkeep his business card. "Get him to give me a call." So the next day, when the duck comes back into the pub, the bartender goes, "Hey, Mr. Duck, I reckon I can line you up with a really good job paying really good money." And the duck goes, "Well, I'm always looking for the next job. Where is it?" And the barkeep goes, "It's at the circus." The duck goes, "The circus? Yeah, the circus." And the duck asks, "The circus? Like with the big tent?" And the bartender replies, "Yeah." And the duck says, "With all the animals that live in cages and the performers who live in caravans?" And the bartender goes, "Of course." And the duck goes, "Working in a tent with canvas sides and a big canvas roof with a hole in the middle?" And the bartender goes, "That's right." And the duck shakes his head with amazement and says, "What the heck would they want with a drywaller?"
1: Friday Night Funny.
0: And there you have it. That's this week's Friday Night Funny. More of this little old radio program coming up in a minute.
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1: Rolling into hour number two of the Friday Night Show coming up. Powwow Trail takes us to White Bear First Nation this weekend. Info on that momentarily. Also, the Nipwood Exhibition starts on Monday. We have a second annual family wellness gathering in LaRonde starting next week. And later on this hour, info on how you can nominate someone for this year's Saskatchewan Indigenous Music Awards. Music coming up includes the Brothers Osborne, It Ain't My Fault, Morgan Wallen on the way too, Owen Wrigling coming up, Tegan Little Chief's latest called Resified, right after the All-American Rejects. Easy come, easy go on the Friday Night Show.

0: That's new. That's Owen Wrigling. Love, hate, love. And I like that tune on NBC Network Radio. Rolling into this weekend, Powwow Trail takes us to White Bear First Nation on today through until Sunday. Categories from a tiny tot all the way up to 70 plus, a platinum combined category. You can find out the details on this year's White Bear Powwow on Facebook for more info. The fair circuit kicks off in Nipawin on Monday. A lot of folks from Red Earth, Soul Lake, Cumberland House head to Nipawin for the fair. That starts Monday, goes through Wednesday. I know Tuesday night there's a tragically hip tribute band. Meanwhile, next week in LaRonge, second annual family wellness gathering, Lac La Ronge Indian Band. That goes Tuesday, Wednesday, Thursday next week. Cultural workshops, youth and family activities, cultural and healing village. Black Rain performs on Tuesday. And then jigging and more on Wednesday. That all happens at the LaRonge Urban Reserve for the second annual family wellness gathering coming up next week. Coming up here, James Desjardins and the Brothers Osborne. It Ain't My Fault is next.
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0: When I was younger and a little wilder, I once got arrested for assaulting a man with sandpaper. I know, seems strange, but honestly, I was just trying to rough him up a little.

0: Saskatchewan's Indigenous Radio Network, MBC, James Desjardins, and Someone on Your Mind. In before that, Brothers Osborne, and It Ain't My Fault. I'm James, hanging out with you. Coming up in just a second here, Morgan Wallen, and I had some help. Well, I ran across this week. A couple in Texas has created a beer specifically for dogs. In case your pooch gets a little thirsty on a hot summer day, like kind of weather we're going to have this weekend and into next week. And the cool thing about this beer for dogs is the names. Like there's a IPA Lot in the backyard and Crotch Sniffing Ale. And my personal favorite, this beer tastes like Shih Tzu.
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1: 3, 2, 1.
2: Time to climb on board the super shiny silver space time traveling machine as we go back in time for a song we played exactly 10 years ago this very weekend from the Nawajanan Project, which began back in 2014 as a one-week intensive program for youth to learn about and acquire skills in sound recording, music, songwriting, and performance using a mobile music studio that traveled around to indigenous communities. Original songs were created that centered on themes of cultural identity, language, struggle, and love, including a song that came about from a visit to the Grassy Narrows First Nation in Northern Ontario, who for years dealt with undrinkable drinking water due to mercury poisoning from their local water source. That poisoning came from a pulp mill in nearby Dryden, Ontario. The song we're about to play touches on the struggles endured by not having clean drinking water, and yet through it all, their community was still home. Played 10 years ago this week, the Nawajanan artists and students from Grassy Narrows First Nation, Home to Me. It's this week's Time Machine track.

0: the Nawajinan Artists, Home to Me, featuring students from Grassy Narrows First Nation in Northern Ontario. This week's Time Machine track, it was a song we played exactly 10 years ago this very week here on the Friday Night Show. I'm James. More of this radio extravaganza on MBC is coming up in a minute.
1: Denison Mines has broken ground at the Wheeler River Phoenix Project ISR Mine. 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This is a powerful step forward in the development of clean energy and economic growth for our province.
2: Working in partnership with Indigenous people in Saskatchewan's north to create a new path for uranium mining, Denison Mines is redefining mining.
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0: There's Megan Trainor, Still Don't Care on NBC Network Radio here on the Friday Night Show. And before that, guy is going to be performing at Craven tomorrow, Cameron Whitcomb with Options. Nominations are now open for the 4th Annual Saskatchewan Indigenous Music Awards. If you're an artist, excited to share your work with others, or know someone whose amazing talent should be noticed, fill out the nomination form now. Nominees must be Indigenous artists currently residing in the province and have either released a professional recording or performed a live show. 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Again, for nominations for the 4th Annual Saskatchewan Indigenous Music Awards, nominations close on July 22nd. Before midnight, Smokey Campbell on the way, and Shinedown's latest called Safe and Sound is next.
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0: From the National Newsroom of the Canadian Press, I'm Naira Ahmed. The federal government says the Gordie Howe International Bridge connecting Ontario to Michigan will open on July 27th.
1: A news release says Canada and Michigan agreed to opening the bridge with the support of the Trump administration. The release says Canada and the U.S. agreed to a series of measures on toll governance, as well as investments in the region, including through the establishment of a 15-year economic development fund tied to a portion of profits from bridge operations. The move comes after the United States requested a delay for a ribbon-cutting ceremony in June to renegotiate terms of a long-standing agreement. Canada had agreed to shoulder the cost of constructing the bridge, which it would recoup through tolls. It's unclear how exactly the new agreement would impact the former arrangement around tolls. Kelly Malone, The Canadian Press, Washington.
0: In other bridge news, Nova Scotia will spend another 2 years studying options for rebuilding or replacing one of the bridges linking Halifax and Dartmouth. Public Works Minister Fred Tilley says refurbishing the existing structure, building a completely new bridge, or digging a tunnel under the harbor are options under consideration.
2: We want to make sure that we have the appropriate sizing, the appropriate scale, the appropriate number of lanes, the appropriate active transportation.
0: The A. Murray McMay Bridge was opened in 1970 and needs to be rebuilt or replaced with a new bridge or underwater tunnel by 2040. To the war in the Middle East, Donald Trump has threatened Iran in a social media post following the funeral of Iran's supreme leader, which saw open calls for Trump and Israeli Prime Minister Benjamin Netanyahu's killing. The supreme leader was killed by the United States and Israel in the strikes that started the war. Trump has written on social media, quote, 1,000 missiles are locked and loaded and aimed at the Islamic Republic of Iran, with thousands of more to immediately follow should the Iranian government act on its threat. He went on to say the U.S. military would, quote, completely decimate and destroy all areas of Iran. Praise be to Allah. And back at home, the

0: Manitoba government has rolled out several financial measures to help those hit by flooding in recent weeks. Premier Wab Kanu says the province will be mailing out $500 checks to help with immediate needs, and it is temporarily expanding its disaster financial assistance program. He says the measures are needed because people are dealing with the new reality of climate change.
1: One of the reasons we're rolling out this additional layer of response is in some of these communities, they had a 1 in 10,000 year flood event. A 1 in 25,000 year flood event. And looking at what happened this month, some of those communities had another unprecedented, almost unprecedented level of flooding within a month.
0: Kanu says the province is also matching private donations being managed through the Canadian Red Cross. This is the Canadian Press. In sports, the Winnipeg Blue Bombers had a 30-21 win over the Toronto Argonauts in CFL action. In the MLB, Toronto's Kazuma Okamoto hit his 22nd home run to tie Los Angeles Dodgers star Shohei Ohtani for the most by a Japanese-born rookie in a season in the majors. Okamoto led the Blue Jays to a 5-3 victory over the San Diego Padres. The Toronto Tempo fell 108-95 to the Dallas Wings, but set a single-game WNBA regular season attendance record at Montreal's Bell Centre with 20,096 spectators. The Tempo hosts the New York Liberty at the Bell Centre on Sunday. The team will also play two games in Vancouver in August. And England will try to contain 6-foot Norwegian striker Erling Haaland in Saturday's FIFA World Cup quarterfinal in Miami. The winner faces either Argentina or Switzerland in Wednesday's semifinals. That quarterfinal is also Saturday in Kansas City. From the Canadian Press, I'm Naira Ahmed.
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1: From the National Newsroom of the Canadian Press, I'm Naira Ahmed. Canada and Michigan have agreed to open the Gordie Howe International Bridge connecting Ontario to Michigan with the support of the United States government on July 27th. The news release says both countries have agreed to a series of measures on toll governance. A source with knowledge of negotiations not authorized to speak publicly says under the deal, Canada gets 50% of the toll profits after operational expenses. They say the other half will go to a U.S.-run regional development project for a 15-year time frame. The source says the agreement also requires the Windsor-Detroit Bridge Authority to consult the U.S. on any toll changes greater than 10%, or if it's looking to lower tolls below those of comparable regional averages. On the war front now, as Donald Trump continues to threaten Iran on social media, U.S. officials, speaking on condition of anonymity to the Associated Press, have described the state of play with Iran. They say the resumption of strikes this week came after what they described as a rogue faction of Iranian hardliners trying to sabotage the ceasefire between Tehran and Washington. However, Iran has insisted that its theocracy is undefined after the war under the country's new supreme leader, after the U.S.-Israeli strikes that started the war killed their leader. The U.S. officials say Trump is giving American negotiators a limited time to reach a deal with Iran, but in a sign of the challenges ahead, they underscored that the president had a whole range of options if talks fall apart. Although moments before the U.S. officials spoke, Tehran's diplomat at the United Nations told reporters that any activity in the Strait of Hormuz rests exclusively with Iran. Meanwhile, a Democrat senator from California says he wrote a letter to Quebec's premier asking the province to lift restrictions on the importation and sale of American wine.
2: Adam Schiff referred to the letter sent in June in a post on social media Thursday, where he said Canada's boycott of California wine is causing devastating harm to wine growers. Schiff says California doesn't agree with U.S. President Donald Trump's tariff wars. Some provincial liquor boards stopped purchasing American alcohol last year in response to Trump's tariffs and threats of annexation. It's become a pressure point among both political parties in the United States, with a Republican congresswoman for New York introducing legislation to investigate the booze bans earlier this week. Kelly Malone, The Canadian Press, Washington.
1: And the Toronto Raptors and Los Angeles Clippers jointly announced that their trade deal for Kawhi Leonard would be briefly paused as the NBA completes its investigation of LA's contract with the All-Star forward. Canadian Press reporter John Chidley Hill explains.
3: Although this deal is agreed to in principle, yesterday the Raptors and the Clippers announced that the deal was going to be put on hold pending the result of the investigation because the Raptors have been informed by the league that they might face the punishments that the Clippers had earned if they're found to have been involved in wrongdoing for this deal.
1: The pending deal would send Brandon Ingram, Grady Dick, two unprotected first-round picks, and 2027 pick swap, and two second-round picks to the Clippers for Leonard. This is the Canadian Press. In sports, the Winnipeg Blue Bombers had a 30-21 win over the Toronto Argonauts in CFL action. In the MLB, Toronto's Kazuma Okamoto hit his 22nd home run to tie Los Angeles Dodgers star Shohei Ohtani for the most by a Japanese-born rookie in a season in the majors. Okamoto led the Blue Jays to a 5-3 victory over the San Diego Padres. The Toronto Tempo fell 108-95 to the Dallas Wings, but set a single-game WNBA regular season attendance record at Montreal's Bell Centre with 20,096 spectators. The Tempo hosts the New York Liberty at the Bell Centre on Sunday. The team will also play two games in Vancouver in August. And England will try to contain 6-foot Norwegian striker Erling Haaland in Saturday's FIFA World Cup quarterfinal in Miami. The winner faces either Argentina or Switzerland in Wednesday's semifinals. That quarterfinal is also Saturday in Kansas City. From the Canadian Press, I'm Naira Ahmed.
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2: Nominations are now open for the 4th Annual Saskatchewan Indigenous Music Awards. If you're an artist excited to share your work with others or know someone whose amazing talent should be noticed and celebrated, fill out the nomination form now. All nominees must be Indigenous artists and currently reside within Saskatchewan. Artists must have either released a professional recording or performed a live show within the last 12 months. You can find the submission form, the different categories for awards and more by going to skima.ca. That's skima.ca, or look up the Saskatchewan Indigenous Music Association on Facebook. Nomination deadline is July 22nd, 2026 at 11.

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1: The NBC Community Events Calendar for TBS Collision. 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Just call TBS Collision and they'll walk you through the process from start to finish. And your car comes back like the damage never happened. TBS Collision, Prince Albert, 3 blocks east of the casino.

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1: From the National Newsroom of the Canadian Press, I'm Naira Ahmed. The federal government says the Gordie Howe International Bridge connecting Ontario to Michigan will open on July 27th.
2: A news release says Canada and Michigan agreed to opening the bridge with the support of the Trump administration. The release says Canada and the U.S. agreed to a series of measures on toll governance, as well as investments in the region, including through the establishment of a 15-year economic development fund tied to a portion of profits from bridge operations. The move comes after the United States requested a delay for a ribbon-cutting ceremony in June to renegotiate terms of a long-standing agreement. Canada had agreed to shoulder the cost of constructing the bridge, which it would recoup through tolls. It's unclear how exactly the new agreement would impact the former arrangement around tolls. Kelly Malone, The Canadian Press, Washington.
1: In other bridge news, Nova Scotia will spend another 2 years studying options for rebuilding or replacing one of the bridges linking Halifax and Dartmouth. Public Works Minister Fred Tilley says refurbishing the existing structure, building a completely new bridge, or digging a tunnel under the harbor are options under consideration.
3: We want to make sure that we have the appropriate sizing, the appropriate scale, the appropriate number of lanes, the appropriate active transportation.
1: The A. Murray McMay Bridge was opened in 1970 and needs to be rebuilt or replaced with a new bridge or underwater tunnel by 2040. To the war in the Middle East, Donald Trump has threatened Iran in a social media post following the funeral of Iran's supreme leader, which saw open calls for Trump and Israeli Prime Minister Benjamin Netanyahu's killing. The supreme leader was killed by the United States and Israel in the strikes that started the war. Trump has written on social media, quote, 1,000 missiles are locked and loaded and aimed at the Islamic Republic of Iran, with thousands of more to immediately follow should the Iranian government act on its threat. He went on to say the U.S. military would, quote, completely decimate and destroy all areas of Iran. Praise be to Allah. And back at home, the Manitoba government has rolled out several financial measures to help those hit by flooding in recent weeks. Premier Wab Kanu says the province will be mailing out $500 checks to help with immediate needs, and it is temporarily expanding its disaster financial assistance program. He says the measures are needed because people are dealing with the new reality of climate change.
4: One of the reasons we're rolling out this additional layer of response is in some of these communities, they had a 1 in 10,000 year flood event. A 1 in 25,000 year flood event. And looking at what happened this month, some of those communities had another almost unprecedented level of flooding within a month.
1: Kanu says the province is also matching private donations being managed through the Canadian Red Cross. This is the Canadian Press. In sports, two FIFA World Cup semifinalists will be determined today, with England meeting Norway in Miami, followed by Argentina versus Switzerland in Kansas City. The winners will meet Wednesday. The Calgary Stampeders visit the Montreal Alouettes, seeking a third straight win after starting their CFL season 0-2. The game features twin brothers Tyson and Jalen Philpott on opposing teams' offenses. The Toronto Blue Jays continue their three-game road set against the San Diego Padres tonight after taking the opener 5-3 at Petco Park. Toronto is expected to send right-hander Trey Savage to the mound. The Padres will counter with Walker Buehler. Ottawa Rapids seek to extend their unbeaten run in the Northern Super League to 6 in a row when they visit AFC Toronto this afternoon. And Canada's men's and women's sitting volleyball teams continue pool play at the World Championship in China. The World Championship is the first qualifier for the 2028 Paralympic Games in Los Angeles. From the Canadian Press, I'm Naira Ahmed.
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1: From the National Newsroom of the Canadian Press, I'm Naira Ahmed. The federal government says the Gordie Howe International Bridge connecting Ontario to Michigan will open on July 27th.
2: A news release says Canada and Michigan agreed to opening the bridge with the support of the Trump administration. The release says Canada and the U.S. agreed to a series of measures on toll governance, as well as investments in the region, including through the establishment of a 15-year economic development fund tied to a portion of profits from bridge operations. The move comes after the United States requested a delay for a ribbon-cutting ceremony in June to renegotiate terms of a long-standing agreement. Canada had agreed to shoulder the cost of constructing the bridge, which it would recoup through tolls. It's unclear how exactly the new agreement would impact the former arrangement around tolls. Kelly Malone, The Canadian Press, Washington.
1: In other bridge news, Nova Scotia will spend another 2 years studying options for rebuilding or replacing one of the bridges linking Halifax and Dartmouth. Public Works Minister Fred Tilley says refurbishing the existing structure, building a completely new bridge, or digging a tunnel under the harbour are options under consideration.
3: We want to make sure that we have the appropriate sizing, the appropriate scale, the appropriate number of lanes, the appropriate active transportation.
1: The A. Murray McMay Bridge was opened in 1970 and needs to be rebuilt or replaced with a new bridge or underwater tunnel by 2040. To the war in the Middle East, Donald Trump has threatened Iran in a social media post following the funeral of Iran's supreme leader, which saw open calls for Trump and Israeli Prime Minister Benjamin Netanyahu's killing. The supreme leader was killed by the United States and Israel in the strikes that started the war. Trump has written on social media, quote, 1,000 missiles are locked and loaded and aimed at the Islamic Republic of Iran, with thousands of more to immediately follow should the Iranian government act on its threat. He went on to say the U.S. military would, quote, completely decimate and destroy all areas of Iran. Praise be to Allah. And back at home, the Manitoba government has rolled out several financial measures to help those hit by flooding in recent weeks. Premier Wab Kanu says the province will be mailing out $500 checks to help with immediate needs, and it is temporarily expanding its disaster financial assistance program. He says the measures are needed because people are dealing with the new reality of climate change.
4: One of the reasons we're rolling out this additional layer of response is in some of these communities, they had a 1 in 10,000 year flood event. A 1 in 25,000 year flood event. And looking at what happened this month, some of those communities had another almost unprecedented level of flooding within a month.
1: Kanu says the province is also matching private donations being managed through the Canadian Red Cross. This is the Canadian Press. In sports, two FIFA World Cup semifinalists will be determined today, with England meeting Norway in Miami, followed by Argentina versus Switzerland in Kansas City. The winners will meet Wednesday. The Calgary Stampeders visit the Montreal Alouettes, seeking a third straight win after starting their CFL season 0-2. The game features twin brothers Tyson and Jalen Philpott on opposing teams' offenses. The Toronto Blue Jays continue their three-game road set against the San Diego Padres tonight after taking the opener 5-3 at Petco Park. Toronto is expected to send right-hander Trey Savage to the mound. The Padres will counter with Walker Buehler. Ottawa Rapids seek to extend their unbeaten run in the Northern Super League to 6 in a row when they visit AFC Toronto this afternoon. And Canada's men's and women's sitting volleyball teams continue pool play at the World Championship in China. The World Championship is the first qualifier for the 2028 Paralympic Games in Los Angeles. From the Canadian Press, I'm Naira Ahmed.
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Old man Wrigley lived in that white house down the street where I grew up. Mama used to send me over with things. We struck a friendship up. Spent a few long summers out on his old porch swing. Said he was in the war, went in the Navy. Lost his wife, lost his baby. Broke down and asked him one time, how you keep from going crazy? He said, I'll see my wife and son in just a little while. I asked him what he meant.

few years later, I was off at college, talking to Mom on the phone one night, getting all caught up on the gossip, the ins and outs of the small town life. She said, "Oh, by the way, son, old man Wrigley's died." Later on that night, I laid there thinking back. Thought about a couple long lost summers

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3: The 10th Annual Suicide Prevention Wellness Walk is taking place July 31st to August the 7th. This walk runs from Prince Albert to Stanley Mission. All are welcome. Camping will be available. There will also be a time to share stories. A candlelight vigil will take place at 7:30 on August the 5th. That is a Wednesday at the Urban Reserve in downtown LaRonche. For more information, contact Lorianne Roberts at 306-420-7232.
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1: From the National Newsroom of the Canadian Press, I'm Naira Ahmed. Donald Trump has threatened Iran in a social media post following the funeral of Iran's supreme leader, which saw open calls for Trump and Israeli Prime Minister Benjamin Netanyahu's killing. The supreme leader was killed by the U.S. and Israel in the strikes that started the war. Trump has written on social media, quote, 1,000 missiles are locked and loaded and aimed at the Islamic Republic of Iran, with thousands more to immediately follow should the Iranian government act on its threat. He went on to say the U.S. military would, quote, completely decimate and destroy all areas of Iran, praise be to Allah. Iran's health ministry says strikes in the country over the last 2 days have killed at least 17 people and wounded 115 others. Back at home, the federal government says the Gordie Howe International Bridge connecting Ontario and Michigan will open on July 27th.
2: A news release says Canada and Michigan agreed to opening the bridge with the support of the Trump administration. The release says Canada and the U.S. agreed to a series of measures on toll governance, as well as investments in the region, including through the establishment of a 15-year economic development fund tied to a portion of profits from bridge operations. The move comes after the United States requested a delay for a ribbon-cutting ceremony in June to renegotiate terms of a long-standing agreement. Canada had agreed to shoulder the cost of constructing the bridge, which it would recoup through tolls. It's unclear how exactly the new agreement would impact the former arrangement around tolls. Kelly Malone, The Canadian Press, Washington.
1: It is confirmed at least one tornado touched down in southern Saskatchewan on Friday. Western University's Northern Tornadoes Project says it received multiple reports of funnel clouds and related storm damage. Project officials confirmed one twister touched down near the community of Dundurn, and a team will be on the ground today to gather more data and offer updates on any damage. It comes as the prairies have experienced several days of severe weather and related tornado warnings. Meanwhile, crews battling wildfires in British Columbia are getting a break this weekend with cooler temperatures and lighter winds. Although two wildfires continue to threaten communities in BC's Fraser Canyon, both remain classified as out of control. Although the forecast suggests the wind and hot weather are expected to return on Monday and Tuesday. Roughly 16 area fire departments are tackling the pair of blazes, which are burning on both sides of the Fraser River between Boston Bar, North Bend, and Boothroyd. And on the heels of his latest trip abroad, Prime Minister Mark Carney is heading to Alberta for the Calgary Stampede.
3: The Prime Minister is set to arrive in Calgary at 5 p.m. local time. He'll meet with representatives of the Treaty 6, Treaty 7, and Treaty 8 First Nations. He'll then visit the Calgary Stampede Grounds. Several members of Parliament have made their way to Calgary for the event, including International Trade Minister Maninder Sidhu, Heritage Minister Mark Miller, and Conservative leader Pierre Poilievre. Diana Mussina, The Canadian Press.
1: This is the Canadian Press. In sports, two FIFA World Cup semifinalists will be determined today, with England meeting Norway in Miami, followed by Argentina versus Switzerland in Kansas City. The winners will meet Wednesday. The Calgary Stampeders visit the Montreal Alouettes, seeking a third straight win after starting their CFL season 0-2. The game features twin brothers Tyson and Jalen Philpott on opposing teams' offenses. The Toronto Blue Jays continue their three-game road set against the San Diego Padres tonight after taking the opener 5-3 at Petco Park. Toronto is expected to send right-hander Trey Savage to the mound. The Padres will counter with Walker Buehler. Ottawa Rapids seek to extend their unbeaten run in the Northern Super League to 6 in a row when they visit AFC Toronto this afternoon. And Canada's men's and women's sitting volleyball teams continue pool play at the World Championship in China. The World Championship is the first qualifier for the 2028 Paralympic Games in Los Angeles. From the Canadian Press, I'm Naira Ahmed.
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He's everything that I ain't. 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
3: Jarote sarote ne MBC dino ni rotasi kusi David McIntyre who she jasas katon hochare sisi kusi tene ke yambele ai tinsan ke makan te de Clark in telas toche ye narota na tiasi cha MBC dino honi ke kusi ne ti ta hote asi e tino habe ke as chuti ta honi no hisi e tino habe ke as tiasi ya marsi. One is since he's still out in the MBC, then a whole new role ties. David McIntyre, who she is.

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1: Edoro te solo te NBC te na onyoro ta skuta honi which is no have you as chief. Federal officials ra do drinano ha kondarek ani. Nane el nio ha son ti de henisi donsen. 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

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We September hearing Nunt Asim, Farouk Sheikh, Peretinisa Teru, Kutat Asi Peretihul Ahedila, Estili Basilande, text messages, three members Nade, Regina Board of Police Commissioners, Tsen, Kumeir Chad Bozhinsky, Adu. The messages, those a halat only several months, could the private information on his own, the chief's employment contract, I do that on him. San dene you, sana ain't hinisa, then a sign sereoha, then a hair gore 20 years ago, no nan on none who there's a, and I ahad and dupes and I ain't he, a canother as it, qui dene you, tot hot other, and sasti other by lainisa, laho Misha Pavlik. Honder in the Regina Beach, May 2006, Naha outed Eo a bush party. Quit Abasanayan Tinisa, second degree murder. 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Queer on this is a lot of the Honigay old heroes at all the Sijan old inole NBCRadio.com.

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2: Clearwater, past Clearwater, about at least a couple hours north.
1: Could Clowny ya?
2: A couple days ago, ni ya la ja.
1: Edri Bazi, Nuros Keras, is it? Gantono Hunt, a se, then a hoi deed hot land, then a hoof delit hot and o Oshila Clun and Salon, the Lake Oshansa, the Nuno Ahadi. Yanadisare August Industry Monitoring Checkpoint, your Highway 955. No, I will not need to see.
2: Okay, well, a little bit of history, not the Yazubayos, Chewy, and we'll get into that. You know, years ago, Clough Lake Mine, I don't know, I think it's in Chilas, Clearwater, on the Clough Lake Road 955. So back in the 70s, money that is a mine. Consultation there, it's only in Lilu, you know, I could and when in mind bothers in there and not even on it's and so a point on but I then a bit see that Lynch oil and he does a lot of barat on his but it could in terms of India, I don't revenue share in Baz when you see him, I don't have any leaders on could it own the darn county like Clough Lake. And he decommissioned the Liao. And like I always said, yeah, that's a lajo, not the Zuki link on his end, some Bahushia, Sneelant Alana. It's after a while, I've seen a few years back, I'd say maybe about, I go about 13 years ago, there's industry came back, they didn't send on the west side. From the east side, they're looking at activity sign, Leo did I quit. And then on this side here, west side, and Bonanitur. And it quizzes us, I get my gun, Eskenia, you're done here. So we decided to start sitting down with industry and said, well, you know, the whole Ozan Duan, no one negates, you know, Teo, no one negates, you see who's true. So no hello, no, Nahil De, Conta Hele Dalisi. And then we went back and forth many times, both myself and council, with industry, with the government. They kept going back and forth. We decided to structure an engagement team, they'll see. And what the engagement team does, basically, is monitor and talk to industry. And then we decided, okay, from now on, you know, it's not going to happen. So IBA impact benefit agreements in the Zygala. So far we are working with two companies, Paladin Industry, used to be former fission uranium, Paladin Energy. And also

0: the NextGen Energy. That's the one that's already been given the green light by both governments. Mine at Sia, Johnny Zila, not far from us here, Patterson Lake area. Patterson Lake. So about impact benefit agreement is fiasco on this. So we're working closely with them about the late Dalai. But one of the reasons being is that there's a lot of different companies that's going to phase in the way uranium in different areas. Like there's junior companies, you know, Lena, such as F3 Huli, F4 companies, Huli, and then there's Standard Uranium. There's a few companies. So there's on the whole day, Chila, the whole day, LT. That Dana Yarut, as soon as we hear that they're coming in, we approach them and say, okay, this is our rules. We're not going to, help them get their permits approved, right?
1: Mm-hmm.
0: So, and the thing is, one of the biggest things is that we don't want, because I don't see any dirty Ali, they see. Then I signed to us two to Nunzaga Yao, and you can't see any dirty Alajan within our traditional territory. So that's where we decided, we started talking about this maybe about a year ago, a couple of years ago, when they Altila, with council, with our engagement team, and said, another day, we should look at putting up, a check stop, with a safety stop. I saw. Just to monitor, and stuff like that. It's not only pertaining to industry, but it's for the safety, public safety. And that's one of the reasons why we're doing this. Then another day, information, so we have a lot of data, information, in terms of that we need to read out, So that's one of the reasons why, David, that's a checkpoint unit.
1: Companies, the next gen to pilot and bed with tea,
0: today they're probably maybe a bit confused on this one because they didn't have to go through that process. I've never went to that extent. So they were kind of a bit confused on that Honza. But, there's really no choice. It's ours, our traditional territory. So we got a lot of say, we got a lot of authority. And we were ready to go to the extent where we can, challenge the government when they see, Baza if they disagreed with them. But, again, really no choice, buddy. Whether you like it or not, that's just the way it's going to be. Dalasi, one of the biggest things I've always told Dalasi, your success right now is going to be based on our success and it definitely is.
1: And
0: then if we're not successful, then you're not going to be successful. But Dalasi, because that's like I said, it really doesn't matter to me, to be honest with you. I'm here representing our people and our nation, and that's who I have to look after. Yeah, well, exactly, right? Saskatchewan in the government, right?
1: Mm-hmm.
0: So, I want to kind of mention that. She's a body, consultation, you're not dealing here, it's a done. And so, God said about at least a couple of years ago, Saskatoon, maybe at Hilti, there's about maybe over 40 chiefs there. And there's a couple of government officials. Consultation rules, regulations. Then it's a consultation rules, guidelines.

0: Hele Hennessy, none in the first council. Agar, he'll see Hennessy now. So Clearwater, John, he died. See, I represent Clearwater, Hennessy. News I see, I represent my nation. I said, I don't speak for anybody else, but I represent my nation, Hennessy. And Nuni rules, he'll see Hennessy. Guidelines, how to govern our traditional territory, Nuni, that we need to want to Hennessy. Then nobody will see Hennessy. Because I need to go to that's what they always done. They've done that too many times. They're 2,000 now. No, they're out tell us that was a dig. I think the Amazons. I mean, we had no input in that. So basically, that's kind of one of the messages I sent back to the government. So doing that's exactly what we're doing is we're developing our own policies and guidelines. And doing you know, it's a traditional territory. Yes, you guys are dig. I'm going to see Baza.
1: Vi permitted in the lab, then about all two sailed there, but all two the tour, and then by say your own tea side, he did that. No, no, I say.
0: Yeah, the way some of those are the Saskatchewan government, I do your permits, and yet the 80 we've lost, well, they I'll keep. And they call us, did that, John's, and that's why I, you know, you talk to us, and holding us to don't permit, they're going to do that. That means we have no say in anything. So you can't do that's exactly what we're doing.
1: My
0: guys are dead, have a change of sound, a lot of heavy traffic that they have to look at. So he said, he check stop, then he said, he kill us towards the Uto, or no good city anywhere, from, you know, from North Saskatchewan down to Atlanta. He'll try, he got, you know, information, let's say, down at the vehicles, and let's say there's trucks coming back north of the southern Atlanta, they have to check in, they have to call in and say, we're leaving point A, going to point B at that deal. So you got, you know, then it goes to deal because not everybody then a CB radios they don't lead on that because right now that's required for all the industry. Then the industry, all Nazi is supposed to have a radio with them. Like to tell they, you know, they're gonna have to call out their kilometers. They'll get Delaware just to inform people where they are. So then you know, you don't come around the corner with. Seeming trucks and they're quite, you know, surprisingly late. I was but like I said, then it's quite radio's very late, you know. So your check stop, then it's here, I think he'll kind of, and it goes a deal like that, you know, he don't have to have a other host me. You be careful around this area who can't others and that's a deal. So that's one of the biggest things, not AD, that's for this check stop, safety stop.
1: Information.
0: Well, we have our own data system of its Yaza. And years back, other Patterson Lake expedition gets in data. They could have done one of these daily. Company, Ned McCauley, Uli, consultant. It's uncoolant. That was like years ago. And in collection, you know, we collected all kinds of data. Then after that, here's a cab and stuff. It's home. And, you know, then do a cigarette deal and he does that. So, stuff like that, right? And so we have our own data system when we have our, you know, don't get notes. Yeah, but yeah, it's like our own system that we use. And we are on the new team, but new team was like oil day, not was like oil there. So we have a system that's going to be stored in the data. It's quite easy.
1: Non dead in North Korea, come on, machine in essence, you sell your team. Your band membership is on to us in the whole answer, Taro Nissan.
0: Yeah, there's consultations in ADV. We actually bring in companies who, the companies that are up here working, you know, they usually hold public meetings who, and we've held a few already. This in consultation meetings, we're going to see they don't have the LT. You know, basically, sometimes we don't get too many people, but we try to inform as much as we can.
1: Your membership,
0: David, thank you very much for the opportunities. And just to let the people know, Yeah, and, you know, within the background, you know, we're looking after the best interests of the people and the land that we have, John, our traditional territory. Mercy.
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3: He comes from Minneapolis, Chicago, or New York. Feels a little crowded, so he makes his way up north. Steps down off the float plane, unloads on the dock. Sees the world around him and its lake and trees and rock.

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2: 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There's moccasin making. Mrs. Gail Dion with moccasin making. And there's another. There's organic healing bracelets and sprays. So nihidoy maskiki yami no maya.
5: George Melbeth.
2: Okay. 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
5: Diamond Willow sticks on hori ustaa ja kaya. 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
2: So I go me tihta tan it's a more a matey activity get on shoma.
5: Tapo ya ha. Just hold on. My wife's got
6: I learned the story of where this came from.
5: Norma. Can you get the information for me? For
6: I can't.
5: We've got all the information here.
2: Okay. Ja kun mä ajak, ja kun niin hoa ajak, niin sihtako, like diamond, willow, mutta ajak, uutta kitsua aika ajakin niitä avikin.
5: I'm sui, Cumberland House, I'm sui si, pih, I'm sui, ja onko toki kui. A diamond willow walking stick represents the strength, natural resilience, and traditional teaching about living in harmony with nature. In indigenous, particularly Métis culture, it often symbolizes the internal generational passing of wisdom, generosity, respect for the circle of life often gifted by elders to the children. Resilience, the unique diamond-shaped patterns are caused by a fungus that forces the tree to grow in a unique way, making the wood stronger and highly prized. Culture tradition, it represents a connection to Métis First Nation and Northern traditional symbolizing the way living in a good way.
2: So I ayako kagi sitta iga ya taska hohtana, their walking sticks. Pogoyek sita ge apachita.
5: Pogoyek te apachita wa. 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Ibai ibai ya. Ishi toshka. It holds them up. When sometimes it's very difficult to walk.
2: Yeah.
5: Is it a sky?
2: There is a fungus was sweet to ya gachi ya posagan in itavit nan tawita. There is a yogominantas was the gia yak. You can sponge with that.
5: Tapu ya. Tu kantona mina puelo smudge.
2: These willow walking sticks. What this represents?
5: But I didn't know what they meant. Yeah, well, that's good. It's a lot of knowledge passed on from elders, and that's the resilience of Métis people and the First Nations people is when they have something that could be taught, they will share it openly without question. Like you can sit down and make a walking stick; it doesn't cost you nothing. It just costs you your time. That's all.
2: No,
5: George Milbeth.
2: George Melbuff, ag yn nasgwm yn y biach yma stoia.
5: Yes, da bwy. Cysda, na nasgwm.
7: Papa Top, a

0: 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So mechi pigi wi yak showa yak wi tap maga utta hayak. The Honorable Buckley Belange yagawa yak a member of Parliament. O tio cho sambo ma miswi gi wi tno Northern Saskatchewan mechiminamo maya. Missinipi Churchill River constituency. You want me know my Sonia Gimasman Titago got the minister. So he is a federal minister with a portfolio of Secretary of State for Rural Development. So Mr. Belange, how does it feel to come back and celebrate with your community in their 250 year celebration?
1: Well, this is going to matter now. We need some new thing up in Takpai, NBC. The Pam Gyugi, the Pam Guchimito, Sinakta, and Sisa, so Apatamik, a walk to Mamma Tuska, a walk in my Tuskata, my better future, that's who Saktogitsa. So, Marcik Tamagaitana, all that you're here, it's such an important thing to have all these people acknowledge our history as a community. And get up on sweet deals, TP, Tasku Kawi, Piggy, with our Saktos, you know, sweet deals, Alberta. Southern Saskatchewan, that's good BC, I put them in, and the Northwest Territory. So I'm sweet to see Pitaxino Casino. So he's done to negotiate some new thing. I want my go, I want my go, yes, because he's been in Stotin and those all across who say, yeah, in Gisanazi, I want my to 90% of the people. If you want my Larange, man, I want my to go, yes, so having them come home and to recognize. The importance of who we are and the 250 years that we've celebrated our existence as a community. The only hats we can take off are the northern community of Cumberland House because they're 2 years older. So beyond that, both Cumberland House and Isle of Crosse are 252 and 250 years existence respectively. Even the U.S. Hasn't celebrated that the day after our celebration here. So it's got a lot of history, a lot of families, and I often wonder what's the next 250 years going to look like. I tell all our people in our northern communities, the next 250 years is not going to be necessarily about reconciliation. It's also going to be about the Renaissance of the northern people, all northern people, the treaties, the Métis, the non-Indigenous people that make the North their home. We're going to have to reassert ourselves in our own backyard and celebrate our history, but build for the future using all people's strength. So my hope is the next 250 years, we can dramatically shape the direction Northern Saskatchewan is going. So as we look at our struggles, we have to turn around, Abel. We have to turn around and build a new North. And what better way to begin that process is celebrating today's birthday in terms of Cumberland House and Isle of Crosse's history, but to tell people, let's learn from our history. Let's learn how our people raised their children, how they worked hard, how they survived off the land, and just through who we are, through our treaties, let's build a brave and bold new North. I think it's time for that change.
0: Buckley, I went to a memorial mass this morning. I think they

0: They call it the grotto.
1: Yeah.
0: And the message I heard there is pain is a part of life. We grow from pain. And I think that is what you're alluding to. Like, we've had our challenges in northern Saskatchewan, in our communities, with presently with addictions. So we're going through those challenges. And, yeah, I mean, I think, I hope and I feel positive we'll move on from there and maybe become a healthier North.
2: Absolutely. As I travel throughout the North, I see a couple things that are really powerful in the sense that some families are still really strong. And in a lot of our communities, you have 7 or 8, 9 or 10 families that are strong. Those are the ones that are really holding it together. Yeah, we see that there's an increase in drug use and there's a challenge with our mental health services in the North. We see sometimes the overcrowding. And I think it's a reminder to us all that life, as you said, Abel, there are struggles. Mm-hmm. So we have to expect those struggles. And the only way we're going to learn to do with less if we have some trauma sometimes in our lives and challenges in our lives. And that trauma sometimes forged some really solid leaders over time. So, yes, some people are struggling. Yes, some communities are having difficult times, particularly on addictions. But you know what, Abel, we just don't give up. Mm-hmm. Like I said, there's families building our communities. There's organizations that are making things happening. We're seeing that enterprises like the Kitsaki Development Corporation, the Athabasca Education Development Training Council, the Pledco Resources Corporation, all these entities, PBCN, they're starting to really take charge of the resource development for the North. Mm-hmm. So I think they realize, and I share the message often as a government representative, is we're done being living in an area where the land is rich and the communities are struggling. Mm-hmm. We need to turn that vast resource wealth of northern Saskatchewan into opportunities for our people, our communities, our children, our grandchildren, our institutions, our infrastructure. So I'm jealously protecting the Northern Administrative District, and I'm telling folks, no more shall we put other interests ahead of us, because look how much we've given away. Look where we're at today, Abel. You know, we've given out so much. We've let people from different locations benefit from the resources that we should enjoy. So all I'm telling folks, time to build a new, braver, bolder North, and everybody needs to be on side. The power of the treaties, the history of the Métis, the accept and inclusion of the non-Indigenous community into our northern Saskatchewan, they add a tremendous value to a lot of the different communities that I've traveled throughout. So I think it's time that we just get aggressive, take really bold action, and build that braver North, because we need to do that for the kids and the grandkids.
0: Mr. Belanger, you said we just don't give up, or we can give up. I remember because out in the trap line, I always wanted to follow along. When somebody were going to check the traps or they were traveling somewhere, as a young boy, I wanted to go. And my grandma was going to go shopping. We were in a trap line about maybe 4 hours to Stanley, one way to Stanley Mission. And I wanted to go. And I was about, I don't know, maybe 9 or 10. So he let me follow along. And coming home, we didn't stay overnight. We're coming home the same day. I was sitting down while he continued walking. And he looked back. No sim. Pasigo. Kada pagichi. Don't give up. You know, so I get up and I've always I always hear those words. Kau the pagichi, don't give up. So yeah, so it's 250 years. Isle of Cross has a rich history. You know, I see politicians coming out of this community. I see language revitalizations coming out of this community. I see the fishery is thriving in this community, the commercial fishery. This is a convergence where our trappers, our First Nations, Métis, and the Dene people converged, I guess, and met. And it's a main route of the old fur traders. So yes, I think Isle of Cross has a lot to celebrate. Like you said, look to the future.
2: Well, I'd say, Abel, we saw all the heavy lifting of our community happened in the 50s and the 60s and the 70s.

0: 70s, 80s. And, you know, we owe it to our leadership. A lot of even the World War II veterans that returned to our community, they came and they realized that when they went and fought in the World War in a strange country, half the world away, when they came back, they appreciated two things, freedom and democracy. They celebrated that with such style. And then they tell us young, and they taught our young people to expect challenges, but work hard to build your community. So everywhere you go, there's those veterans scattered, the men and women that served in the different wars. They appreciate the word freedom. They appreciate the word democracy. And they know there's going to be struggles and trauma in their in our lives. So we need to expect that. Mm-hmm. But at the same time, we talk about resilience. Those older people that did all the heavy lifting for all across and the rest of our communities in the north, we just need to respect them and honor them by working just as hard as them, but making sure we change the course of northern Saskatchewan. Because I think people in the north are tired of leading, you know, crime statistics, diabetes challenges, housing problems. All these socioeconomic indicators show that we're struggling in the north. Well, enough of that. Let's take charge of our land. And I'll tell every organization, no matter where I go, Abel, that you put northern Saskatchewan first, we will embrace you. So invest in the north. Help us build the north. We welcome industry. We welcome interest groups that have a common experience with and for the north. We'll welcome anybody that comes to help us build the north. If you're coming there to take from the north, well, I think we've given enough away already. Now it's time to put our needs, our children, our grandchildren, our communities first. And that's exactly what I intend to do as the MP.
1: Well, Mr. Buckley-Belanger, welcome back to Isle of Crosse. Welcome home. I hope you have fun in the next few days as the celebrations continue.
0: Thank you, Abel. And again, thanks for being here, bro.
2: MBC. From the National Newsroom of the Canadian Press, I'm Don Mitchell. The federal government says the long-awaited opening of the Gordie Howe International Bridge connecting Canada and Michigan will be at the end of this month. Infrastructure Minister Gregor Robinson said in a news release yesterday an agreement has been reached with the support of the United States government and that a ribbon cutting is expected July 27th. The statement from Ottawa adds that Canada and the U.S. agreed to a series of measures on toll governance investment in the region, including through the establishment of a 15-year economic development fund tied to a portion of profits from the bridge's operations. Last month, opening was put off by the Trump administration demanding renegotiation of a long-standing agreement between Canada and the U.S. Over to the Middle East, Iranian Foreign Minister Abbas Araghchi has traveled to Oman for more talks today, a day after Qatari mediators separately traveled to Iran to meet with officials amid regional strikes. U.S. President Donald Trump has threatened Iran after the funeral of Supreme Leader Ayatollah Ali Khamenei saw open calls for the U.S. leader's death. Trump declared a ceasefire over, but said the U.S. would continue negotiations. U.S. officials continue to demand Iran make a public statement about the Strait of Hormuz being open and that ships crossing the vital corridor won't be attacked. The region around the strait has been enduring multiple days of U.S. airstrikes targeting Iran and Iranian retaliatory fire targeting nations across the Middle East. Crews battling two wildfires in British Columbia's Fraser Canyon are expected to see some relief with weather conditions this weekend as cooler temperatures and less wind are expected. Officials with the BC Wildfire Service say the Brunswick Creek and Ainslie Creek wildfires remain classified as out of control. Bo Michaud is the operations section chief for the Brunswick Complex Fire, and he says emergency crews are focused on doing their jobs.
3: Since day one, our priorities have been values at risk, homes being the number one priority, critical infrastructure such as the rail lines that run through the Fraser Canyon, the major hydroelectric infrastructure that also runs Valley Bottom, as well as the Trans-Canada Highway.
2: Roughly 16 area fire departments are tackling the pair of blazes, which are burning on both sides of the Fraser River between Boston Bar, North Bend, and Boothroyd. And authorities say one person was injured after a passenger plane's fuselage came apart during a flight over Europe, causing a window panel to dislodge. The mid-air incident occurred shortly after takeoff aboard an aircraft operated by Irish ultra-low-cost

0: carrier Ryanair, bound for Germany from Greece. A broken engine part mid-flight shattered a cabin window, and a 61-year-old passenger seated nearby was partially sucked out and had to be held back by his wife and other passengers. The plane eventually landed back in Greece, where the passenger was taken to hospital with neck and shoulder injuries. ABC News contributor and former Marine fighter pilot Colonel Steve Ganyard believes the crew of the plane acted appropriately in the moment.
1: The pilots did everything right here. They lost the right engine. They lost cabin pressurization. They got the airplane down quickly to a lower altitude, landed the aircraft safely.
0: No one else was hurt in the incident. This is the Canadian Press. In sports, two more FIFA World Cup semifinalists will be determined today, with England meeting Norway in Miami, followed by Argentina versus Switzerland in Kansas City. The winners meet Wednesday. England will attempt to contain 6'5" Norwegian striker Erling Haaland, who has 7 goals in the tournament so far. In Major League Baseball, the Toronto Blue Jays continue their 3-game road set against the San Diego Padres tonight. The Jays taking the opener 5-3 at Petco Park last night. Kazuma Okamoto hit his 22nd home run this season in the victory. Toronto is expected to send right-hander Trey Savage to the mound today, while the Padres will counter with Walker Buehler. And in the CFL, the Calgary Stampeders visit the Montreal Alouettes. They're seeking a third straight win after starting 0-2. The game features twin brothers Tyson and Jalen Philpott on opposing teams' offenses. Montreal's Tyson leads the league in receiving yards and has scored 3 touchdowns. Jalen has also scored 3 TDs for the Stampeders. From the Canadian Press, I'm Don Mitchell.
2: Takonin Leonil Jerona on 30, Nene no Hetau, as soon as a deal, Hogata Nanayatu, abuse on a yim. Wascus is safe shelter, Takozi Hoala, 306-236-5570, Gosim Pizaniauti. Wascus is safe shelter, see, Lotwezen Hoasa, traditional cultural hunti hadi support ho'ala daniu and now adayati no zedaniosa. Eadanus jeruna utisana adrit heb abonuti hanade harel yaiha. Wascus is safe shelter 306-236-5570. Adunzingese petzaniautida.
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1: New champion, new challenger, the Real People Playoff. 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
1: This is the MBC Community Events Calendar.
2: The 10th Annual Suicide Prevention Wellness Walk is taking place July 31st to August the 7th. This walk runs from Prince Albert to Stanley Mission. 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A candlelight vigil will take place at 7:30 on August the 5th. That is a Wednesday at the Urban Reserve in downtown LaRonche. 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
3: 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Nomination deadline July 22nd. As a young

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1: From the National Newsroom of the Canadian Press, I'm Don Mitchell. Well, after years of planning and construction, the Gordie Howe International Bridge, providing a new connection between Canada and Michigan, will open July 27th. The passage was to open last month before delayed by the Trump administration, which sought to renegotiate a longstanding agreement between Canada and the U.S. Infrastructure Minister Gregor Robertson explaining in a news release yesterday that an agreement has been reached with Michigan with the support of the United States government. A source with knowledge of negotiations said that under the deal, Canada gets 50% of the toll profits after operational expenses, and the other half will go to a U.S.-run regional development project for a 15-year time frame. On the heels of his recent trip overseas, Prime Minister Mark Carney is headed to Alberta today for the Calgary Stampede.
2: The Prime Minister is set to arrive in Calgary at 5 p.m. local time. He'll meet with representatives of the Treaty 6, Treaty 7, and Treaty 8 First Nations. He'll then visit the Calgary Stampede Grounds. Several members of Parliament have made their way to Calgary for the event, including International Trade Minister Maninder Sidhu, Heritage Minister Mark Miller, and Conservative leader Pierre Poilievre. Diana Musina, The Canadian Press.
1: In B.C., cooler temperatures and lighter winds this weekend are expected to give firefighters battling two blazes in the Fraser Canyon some relief. Officials with the BC Wildfire Service say the Brunswick Creek and Ainslie Creek wildfires remain out of control. Slightly cooler temperatures quelled gusting winds yesterday, helping crews mitigate risk to nearby homes and local infrastructure. The forecast suggests more favorable conditions over the next 2 days before switching to wind and hot weather early next week. Meanwhile, Saskatchewan is grounding three wildfire planes that are the same model as one recently involved in a fatal crash in the Northwest Territories. The province's public safety agency says it's conducting a full review of the three bird dog planes used as airborne command centers to coordinate firefighting operations. The move is out of an abundance of caution after three people were killed on board a Turbo Commander 690 that crashed near Fort Simpson west of Yellowknife on June 24th. The Transportation Safety Board of Canada said in an investigation update that the plane suffered an in-flight breakup before hitting the ground. And despite efforts to get the U.S. and Iran back to the negotiating table, both nations traded further threats today as an interim deal to end the war appears to be buckling over repeated crossfire in the Middle East. President Donald Trump's threats on his Truth Social platform consisted of further missile attacks. ABC senior White House correspondent Selena Wang has more.
3: The president is
4: now on view at the Mackenzie Art Gallery in Regina, Love Medicine, featuring the work of 22 Indigenous LGBTQIA2S+ artists. This exhibition is a love letter to the Two-Spirit and Indigiqueer community, honoring resilience, joy, and the importance of being affirmed in community. Founded on the belief that love expressed through art is a powerful force of healing and affirmation, Love Medicine is on view until November 1st. See Mackenzie.art for details.
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on the road and his fist clenched tight. 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He just had to tell her that she was wrong.

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1: From the National Newsroom of the Canadian Press, I'm Don Mitchell. The federal government says there's now a set opening date for a new bridge connecting Ontario to Michigan, which the Trump administration delayed. A planned ribbon-cutting ceremony for the Gordie Howe Bridge was scheduled for last month, but U.S. officials demanded renegotiation of a long-standing agreement between Canada and the U.S. The bridge is now set for a July 27th opening, following a news release from Infrastructure Minister Gregor Robertson yesterday stating that Canada and Michigan agreed to open the bridge with the support of the United States government. Ottawa is not saying whether it will intervene in support of a Winnipeg-born global judge who is asking a U.S. court to reverse sanctions ordered by U.S. President Donald Trump.
2: Washington sanctioned International Criminal Court Judge Kimberly Prost nearly a year ago over her work on a case involving U.S. troops in Afghanistan. She can no longer use a credit card or most major online vendors. Unlike France, Canada has never criticized that decision, and former senior diplomat Sabina Nolka says Ottawa should stand up for international law and help to clear her friend's name. Prost and two other judges are suing Trump and his administration, arguing he exceeded his authority and didn't provide due process. Lisa Laporte, The Canadian Press.
1: At least one tornado has been confirmed to have touched down in southern Saskatchewan yesterday near the community of Dundurn. Western University's Northern Tornadoes Project says it has received multiple reports of funnel clouds and related storm damage. Meanwhile, the Manitoba government has rolled out several financial measures to help those hit by recent flooding. Premier Wab Kanu says the province will be mailing out $500 checks to help with immediate needs, and it is temporarily expanding its disaster financial assistance program. He says the province is trying to get the money flowing faster than in the past.
3: Disaster financial assistance arrangements have existed over many years in Manitoba. These have typically been programs that roll out over months after a natural disaster occurs, whereas what we're doing this year is rushing to ensure that help gets to you as soon as possible.
1: Kanu says along with financial assistance, the disaster recovery group Team Rubicon is also on the ground helping out. And finally, the company that operates the world's largest social media network is responding to critics following the debut of its new AI feature. ABC's Andrew Dimebert has more.
4: Just 3 days after unveiling new AI tools that could have turned public Instagram posts into AI-generated images and videos, Meta is now pulling the feature entirely after a wave of criticism from users, privacy advocates, and even the entertainment industry. Meta saying in part, we've heard the feedback that this feature missed the mark, so it's no longer available.
1: Meta's Muse image technology had a feature that would have allowed users to generate new content using photos, videos, and other material from public Instagram profiles. This is the Canadian Press. In sports, the women's final at Wimbledon is underway, and it pits two Czech tennis players against each other for the title. Ninth-seeded Linda Noskova is in her first Grand Slam final, while 10th-seeded Karolina Muchová is playing in her first Wimbledon final. By the end of the day, we will know the final four in the 2026 World Cup. Here's ABC's Will Guinness to set up today's quarterfinal action.
5: Norway getting set to row into their first-ever quarterfinal.
6: Norway. I love how they play, and I love the Viking.
5: And Switzerland will square off against Argentina this afternoon, with Lionel Messi hoping to make Argentina the first back-to-back champions since Brazil pulled off that feat 64 years ago.
1: And in the CFL tonight, the Calgary Stampeders will seek a third straight win after starting their CFL season 0-2. They visit the Montreal Alouettes. From the Canadian Press, I'm Don Mitchell.
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1: Celebrating 40 years of putting Fords on the Saskatchewan landscape, we're chatting with Ted Neighbor from Neighbor Ford in Shelbrook. Ted, happy anniversary. 40 years. 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
2: Hey, thanks, Ken. 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It's been great.
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0: 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You can look up White Bear Powwow on Facebook for more information. Sweetgrass First Nations traditional powwow is July 14th and 15th with grand entries at 1 and 7. There's a hand game tournament at this event. 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Onion Lake Cree Nations powwow, July 17th to 19th at Heritage Park. $100,000 prize pool in the singing contest. You can call 292-7635 to get more information. And please note that the Côté First Nation traditional powwow, rodeo, and fastball tournament has been postponed until August 14th to 16th due to heavy flooding in the area.
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6: The 10th Annual Suicide Prevention Wellness Walk is taking place July 31st to August the 7th. This walk runs from Prince Albert to Stanley Mission. 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That is a Wednesday at the Urban Reserve in downtown LaRonche. 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
2: White Bear Powwow, July 10th to 12th, just north of Carlisle off of Highway 9. Categories from tiny tot all the way up to the age

0: NBC. The 2026 PA Exhibition kicks off Tuesday, August 4th with a free pancake breakfast from 8 a.m. to 11 a.m. sponsored by the Northern Lights Casino featuring Dean Bernier and Sylvia Shira. 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And check out the daily Chuck Wagon and Chariot Races, the PAX Summer Fair, August 5th to 9th.
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0: NBC.
1: From the National Newsroom of the Canadian Press, I'm Dom Mitchell. The long-awaited new bridge spanning the Detroit River connecting Ontario and Michigan, expected to ease heavy truck trade between Canada and the U.S., finally has an opening date. On the heels of a canceled ribbon cutting in June, Canada's Infrastructure Minister Gregor Robertson confirmed in a statement yesterday the opening day is July 27th. It comes off the heels of a revised agreement between Canada, Michigan, and Washington. The man connected with the delayed opening, U.S. President Donald Trump, said in an overnight post on Truth Social that he was able to cut a much better deal for the United States. Nova Scotia Public Works Minister Fred Tilley says his province will likely take 2 years to study options to replace one of the bridges linking Halifax and Dartmouth that is coming up on its end of life. Tilley talked about options as the A. Murray McKay Bridge, which opened in 1970, needs to be rebuilt or replaced with a new bridge or underwater tunnel by 2040.
2: So we're looking at short-term initiatives that are going to improve traffic flow. We're looking at medium and longer-term initiatives. So the replacement of the McKay, which was identified in the regional transportation plan as well, is another piece to that puzzle.
1: The bridge carries about 65,000 vehicles a day, supporting $120 million in economic activity per year. In Ontario, the federal Liberals are planning to choose a candidate on July 18th for an upcoming by-election in a Toronto area riding.
3: The area is considered a safe bet for the governing party. Longtime MP Nate Erskine-Smith resigned his seat in Beaches East York earlier this week. The Prime Minister has not yet called a by-election for the riding. It's one of several expected in the coming months, as a number of MPs from all major parties are set to leave Parliament. Former Cabinet Minister Jonathan Wilkinson resigned from the House of Commons to become Canada's ambassador to the European Union. Richard Martel resigned his seat this week to move to the Senate, and Simon-Pierre Savard Tremblay left Parliament in order to run for the provincial election this fall. Hannah Stolz, The Canadian Press.
1: And British Columbia's provincial government says two special mediators, including longtime mediator Vince Reddy, have 10 days to help resolve the current dispute with the BC Nurses Union. BCNU President Adrienne Geer says her union welcomes the appointment of the mediators, but says the union is going ahead with expanded job action on Vancouver Island this weekend.
4: We're not going to have enough nurses unless you address our working conditions. I don't know if it's a bit of a chicken and an egg sort of situation here, but unless you're going to address the workplace violence, unless you're going to take concrete steps to recognize and retain the nurses you already have in the system, unless you're going to come up with a plan to educate many, many more young people in this province to go into the profession, what's the path forward?
1: BC Premier David Eby says his government has addressed some of the issues, but the strike has shown that more needs to be done. This is the Canadian Press. In sports, the women's final at Wimbledon is happening right now, pitting two Czech tennis players against each other for the title. Ninth seed Linda Noskova is in her first Grand Slam final, while 10th seed Karolina Muchová is playing in her first Wimbledon final. And in the World Cup, by the end of day, we'll have the semifinal matchup set. Here's ABC's Will Guinness with yesterday's highlights.
5: La Roja reigns.
6: And Spain are through to the semifinals of the World Cup.
5: Mikel Merino, Spain's so-called super sub, joining the match late and scoring the game winner. In a 2-1 win against Belgium, the team that knocked the United States out last round.
6: It's Mikel Merino, can you believe it? Off the bench to score again.
5: Fabian Ruiz scoring in the first half for Spain. With Belgium's captain out last minute with an injury sustained during warm-ups.
1: Today, Norway takes on England in Miami Gardens, Florida, while Lionel Messi and Argentina will face Switzerland in Kansas City. From the Canadian Press, I'm Dom Mitchell.
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5: Caden was a very outgoing, determined kid. She liked taking, challenging stuff, always something out of our comfort zone. She liked doing big things, big dreams.
6: Back in February, I went to Arvet Nunavut to learn more about 20-year-old Caden Savigadak. Her birth mother, Helpat, remembers her with pride.
5: She was passionate about accomplishing her dreams, and it was through either through playing hockey or hunting, doing big things with her Uncle Joe. And the last thing that she did before she disappeared was she got into pilot school, got her private pilot license. Caden had something in her that was out of the ordinary. She liked doing big things. Something I would never do.
6: Caden grew up in Arvet. It's a small flying community on the western coast of Hudson Bay.
7: I live in Arvet, Nunavut. I'm a forward for the Arvet Wolves, and I started playing hockey because I like scoring goals.
6: Caden was a hockey star, a pilot, a hunter. She was interested in music and travel. Her accomplishments were an inspiration to many in her community.
8: And I was very proud of her. She got represented Nunavut on numerous times at AWG. Even at the young age of 12, she made the roster for Nunavut to represent Nunavut. That is one just small example, but I was very proud of her for following her dreams of pursuing to becoming a pilot. That was, to me, the very special moment when she got her license. As a young woman, she started to mature more and actually went to school in Winnipeg for a bit in high school and played hockey down there. But with today's age right now, there's a lot of peer pressures and some people might go to the left field a bit and then come back, and that's what happened with her for a little bit of time. But not sure what to say, but with all of everything that goes on now with that young people live through and go through, she definitely experienced that just like any other young person did and does.
6: On the evening of August 19th, 2024, Caden Savigadak left her Arvet home. A few hours later, the truck she was driving ended up in the Hudson Bay, but Caden was nowhere to be found. The search for Caden started almost immediately, and by morning, the whole community was involved, including her adoptive father, Joe Savigadak Jr.
8: That was the biggest search effort I have ever seen in Arvet. I am personally have been involved in other searches. This was a massive search that was done by the whole community. Even other community members came to Arvet to go assist. There was people walking, there was people driving side by sides, ATVs, trucks. There was even a helicopter involved. And I myself was flying an airplane, doing grids, looking, boats everywhere. No matter where I flew, there was someone on a boat, someone walking, someone on an ATV.
6: The community of Arvet is now entering its second spring since the disappearance of Kaden Savigadak, but they refuse to give up the search. The family believes Kaden is buried nearby and that her body will reveal the truth of what happened to her that night. Despite harsh weather, rugged terrain, and few leads after a short investigation by RCMP, the family renews its plans. From shovels in the ground to the hiring of private search dogs, they are determined to find answers and lay her to rest.
5: I knew Kaden for 20 years. She wouldn't just lay disappear like that.
6: I'm Juanita Taylor, and in my nearly two decades reporting, I have told many stories from across Inuit Nunangat, my homeland. But this one feels extra personal. Arvet is a small community where everyone knows everyone, and I know Kaden's family. In this special episode of Unreserved, I want to introduce you to some of the people who knew and loved Kaden best.
8: She was so special.
7: She was all love, all joy.
5: I knew her as a very determined and outgoing girl.
6: It's the story of an accomplished young woman with a big future that was cut short by tragedy. It's also the story of a community that refuses to give up, that keeps saying Kaden's name. The family believes that someone knows something, something that will bring Kaden home. And they're not going to stop searching until they find her. On a frigid morning, the community of Arvet is waking up. This might be one of the busiest corners in the community, with the school and the hamlet, the town office, both in sight. It's your typical weekday traffic. Trucks, school buses, and snowmobiles pass by. Little ones bundled up, tucked in behind their driver. All around town, there are photos of Kaden Savigadak, signs in snowbanks, posters on telephone poles. There are even white candles adorned with her photo. Businesses display them next to their tills. Family homes light them in their windows. It's warming to see how much Kaden still has a presence here. Even on a day like today when temperatures plummet to minus 32 degrees Celsius. It'll stay this way until the snow melts. And for Kaden's family, the warmer weather can't come soon enough. That's when the next ground search will begin. But before we get to that, we need to go back to the suspicious details of her disappearance. Kaden's birth mom, Helpat Copeland, takes us back to the last day she saw her alive.
5: So we woke up to a normal day. It was a Monday. When I went home after work at 5, she came home for a bit and said she broke Uncle Joe's pressure washer because she just washed the truck. After that, she left and came back and had supper with us. And then she went to the high school gym to work out. Maybe sometime after 9, she came home for a bit, and then the last thing she said before
3: 10:15, she said, "Mom, I'm not sleeping at home," was the last thing she said to me. So 10:15, she left my house. I fell asleep for a bit, and for some reason I got up in panic mode and I looked at the time. It was 1:34. I had this, like, some kind of ugly feeling or heavy feeling, so I took my phone and just texted her and asked her, are you still driving? This was 1:34, and she responded with E, meaning yes. After I sent another text, it delivered, but she wasn't responding, so I got out of bed, made coffee, just waited for her to reply.
6: Helpbot wasn't the only one worried about Kaden. Sometime after her last text to her mom, Kaden reached out to a friend to come pick her up. She told him she was drinking and needed a safe ride back to town. Helpbot says that sometime around 2 a.m., she met up with Kaden's friend and they went looking for Kaden together. That's when they saw an ATV coming from the direction of the point, what Alvet calls Nuvuk. It's a long stretch of land that leads into the Hudson Bay.
3: From where the light was coming from, I saw Honda's leg going up a little. And I'm thinking, can you turn around? I'm going to ask them what's going on, because they were just speeding. And then he said, somebody's white truck is in the water. We tried to get there.

0: the tide is coming, so we didn't make it. That's when I knew. It was Kaden. It was our truck.
1: News of the submerged truck spread. Someone posted a photo of it to Facebook, and that post made its way to Lillian, Kaden's adoptive mother. She quickly woke up her husband, Joe Jr.
2: I knew something was wrong. This was in the early morning hours of the 20th of August, still dark. I quickly got up, called my dad, and told him to get our boat ready. It's a bit windy out, and he didn't ask why, he just did it. Went there, my dad and I went in the boat to the our point there in Nongviet. It's still pitch black out, you can't see, but we're in the boat watching the lights from town, navigating to where the truck lights were seen. By the time we got to the area, the lights had gone like out from the tide going up, and then we couldn't find the vehicle for a bit. Light started to show up a little bit, start in the morning there, and we found the truck, which was one of the hardest times in my life. Not one of the, but the hardest time, seeing the truck like that, not knowing she's sitting there. And then my dad tried to open the door. The waves were crashing on the truck. The boat was moving. My dad tried to open the door, and he couldn't open the door. He said, the doors are locked. So I went there and took the boat anchor and broke the window to see if I could feel anything. The water was very murky, and you couldn't see like a foot or two because it's so murky and the water moving. So I put my hand as far down as I could. I didn't feel anything. And then I put my whole foot inside the vehicle trying to feel for anything, thing of Kaden or her body. There was nothing. She was not in there.
1: How did the truck get there? Have you learned anything about that night? What might have happened?
2: Oh, we believe that we know that it was driven out there at low tide. It's impossible to drive during high tide there. It's all water and it's too deep. A vehicle cannot drive there, but during low tide, it's a long reef that you could go on very smooth on most parts. It got driven there and got left there. Tide came up and then went underwater.
1: Do you have any idea where she is today?
2: No, I have no idea where she is. One thing that I do know is that she's not coming back. She's passed away, definitely. That fateful night, early morning in the hours on the August, 20th of August, that's all that I know. And I know there are people that do know but are not talking.
1: That's tough.
2: It sure is tough, very tough. One thing that that was quite touching to me when Kaden was growing up, I would take Kaden, and when I wrapped my arms around her, her heartbeat would get slower a bit, maybe reassuring or calm. And that always made me feel happy that she, to me, that she felt safe when I was there. And I wish I could be right there at the time of the incident to keep her heart calm.
1: Joe had a special relationship with Kaden. He and his wife Lillian

0: or a second pair of parents alongside Helpat and Dudley.
1: When she was like maybe 2 or 3 years old, she got really attached to Lillian and Joe. She spent most of her time with them.
2: She was naturally attached to us when she was growing up. Yes, we did adopt her, and she was so attached to us, she grew up at our house. She went to home every day to our house, and then when she got a bit bigger, we did officially adopt her. She was like very energetic, very interested in anything and everything. Whatever I was interested in, seemed like she was also interested in, and never lazy, never said no, always helping others in need. And I always taught her to help others that are not so fortunate. And every time we went down south, she'd see homeless people and give them a little bit of money that she had and to share what she has to the less fortunate. There are many things like that that she did right from growing up.
0: She sounds so special.
2: She sure was, and she still is.
0: As Inuit, we have nicknames for our kids. What was your nickname for Caden?
2: I just called her my Caden now, like mine, my Caden.
0: You're listening to Unreserved on CBC Radio 1, Sirius XM, US Public Radio, and Native Voice 1. I'm Juanita Taylor, in for Rosanna Deerchild. Today we're learning about Caden Savigatak, a 20-year-old pilot, hockey player, huntress, daughter, sister, and friend. On August 20th, 2024, the truck Caden was driving was found at Nuvuk, the point, a strip of land that gives way to the Hudson Bay.
1: So that night it was just me and my kids and a few others looking, but when the sun was coming up, I'm like, I need help. So Atanoa, my youngest daughter, posted on social media saying her truck's in the water, where's Caden? That's when, like, I think the whole town was moved. So there was people looking by ATV, even walking, helicopter, boat, like, everybody was looking and just waiting to see if she would drift, ila surface and drift, but nothing.
2: To describe Ang Viet, for those that are not familiar, first of all, there's no trees. It's in the Arctic. Summers are short, but the surrounding area, there's a lot of boggy, like marshlands area, a lot of sand, very easy to dig up. And the whole community is situated on a point of land, so there's water on the north and south and east side of the community from the Hudson Bay. There were many people that took their own time and with shovels, picks, and rakes to go to certain areas to go look for any evidence of someone digging or the land being disturbed, the gravel, the sand, the mud, looking for tracks. No matter where you go outside of Ang Viet, there was someone looking, trying, searching, digging, making a lot of effort. The whole community was put in so much effort that it was every day someone was out there, regardless of the weather.
0: Even her grandpa,
2: yeah.
0: Yeah, he's, how old is he now? 84, 85?
2: Yeah, he's 84 years old now, and he was still out there every day, just hoping, searching. Not only him, but other elders also. They were also in the area looking, hoping, and offering advice and guidance, and a lot of people were involved.
0: I know there was a huge search effort put on by Elvemute, especially during the summers when you can go out there and look. What does that tell you about your community?
2: That just

0: shows that Anvet unites as one. Everyone cares for each other in times of need, and they always help and give a lending hand. And that was so apparent during the search for Mike Caden there, with so many people involved, trying their hardest. Regardless of wind, rain, people were still out. People were still searching. People were searched everywhere. There's a lot of seaweed. People even dug in the seaweed. If the RCMP thinks she went in the water, those boats would have found her. If the boats would not have found her, that airplane would have found her. And I personally even scuba dived in that area. If she was down in the water, I was hoping I would at least find her, but unfortunately I couldn't find her also.
1: So there was just like no trace of her anywhere?
0: Absolutely no trace. We flew, we dove, we drove, everything was, there was absolutely no evidence.

0: That is Remember Me from Randy Wood and Fawn Wood. This is Unreserved on CBC Radio 1, Sirius XM, US Public Radio, and Native Voice 1. I'm Juanita Taylor. Today we are in Akveat Nunavut, where the community is still searching for 20-year-old Caden Savigatak. Last summer, 1 year after Caden went missing, RCMP sent a police dog to Nuvuk, the point. After that search, Nunavut RCMP told CBC that a thorough investigation was conducted and that there was, quote, no information to indicate criminality in Ms. Caden Savigatak's disappearance. But Caden's family believes it was no accident that put the truck Caden was driving in the water that night. And they believe foul play was involved. As we heard earlier in the show, Joe was the first to arrive at the scene. He says the doors of the truck were locked, the windows rolled up, and Caden's cell phone was still inside. Any theory that involves Caden driving into the water and being swept away by the currents makes little sense to him.
1: When the tide went out later that morning, her cell phone was in there, in the truck, which she would never leave, ever. And that grew, we grew suspicious on that right away when the phone was in there. No, she would not leave that unless something happened. And I believe that something did happen. For her to go missing like that, and people don't just disappear like that.
2: Ila, it's, we know she didn't drown because she wasn't in the truck. And anything that goes in water, like, we would have found her body by now if it was an accident. So in my heart, I know that she didn't come home because something was done to her.
1: The RCMP on their files determined that Caden went in the water, according to the RCMP. But we disagree with that, and we don't agree that she went in the water.
0: As the point of contact for RCMP, Hilbad is up to date on the evidence gathered by police, including some of Caden's personal items that were located upstream from the truck.
2: Her jacket was found on the other side of where it would have surfaced.
1: There was some Caden's personal belongings that were found in an area where currents and tide do not go, and that should have been a red flag right away for the investigators to know that something, if something goes in the water, normally it goes this way, but this thing was found in a different area where it's impossible to be there if it was naturally in the water.
2: I feel that her disappearance is not taken seriously. Like, just because the truck was in the water, they automatically thought she drowned.
1: When the RCMP major crimes went to Alviet, they, in my opinion, they came to a conclusion way too quick. They were there in Alviet, I believe, just 2 days. Maximum maybe three, I don't remember the exact length that they were there, but they were there way too short. The RCMP figured, due to their very short period of record time, in my opinion, to come to a conclusion, concluded that Caden was in an accident and went in the water.
0: And never to be traced or found, or there's no clues in your opinion that supports that?
1: Yeah. There's no evidence of that.

In an email to Unreserved, RCMP told us that the most likely cause of Caden's disappearance is drowning after a single motor vehicle collision. They did not share the evidence collected in their investigation, but said it supports the theory that Caden drowned.

So he said, Caden, Caden's last call was at 2:30. The tide was already at 1 meter at 2:40. So we have determined that Caden was alone at the time of the crash. That was like, even I couldn't believe, like, my lawyer, in just a few short days, they solved this. And I'm thinking, I knew Caden for 20 years. She wouldn't just, like, disappear like

0: I knew Kaden for 20 years. She wouldn't just play disappear like that. So any new information, I know when I look up things now, the RCMP didn't even do missing persons, even locally, like a report. Anybody with information, please come forward or whatever. So since the incident, people were coming to us, and then for us to tell the RCMP, by the time it gets there, it's already secondhand information. So it's been like that since. Like, it was screwed up since day one. So I said, had you put out like a missing persons report and informed the public to tell somebody they trust, like the police, I think things would have been different. So by December, when we heard about like the other person who was in the vehicle, nothing was moving. So I submitted a complaint to civilian review. It's unreal or unbelievable how much we've been fighting. I didn't witness anything. I wasn't there until after everything happened. But based on the information we received, even from the eyewitnesses, it feels like it's not going anywhere. So while the investigation has been ongoing, the community-wide search went on for, I think, a week. But me and Dandy haven't stopped looking. So spring, summer, we looked. It happened in August. We looked right up until winter. And then last spring and summer, almost every day. But it's really hard not knowing where she is.
1: In January of 2025, Hilfbot registered a complaint with the Civilian Review and Complaint Commission for the RCMP. In that complaint, she stated her concerns about major crime spending just a few days on the ground to gather evidence, and why a police sniffer dog was not involved in the initial search. She also asked why RCMP are not saying more about the people Kaden was with that night. Friends and witnesses told Hilfbot that Kaden was drinking with at least one other person, and that a phone call she made right before her disappearance revealed a third person in the vehicle as well. Kaden's family believed she was murdered shortly after that last phone call, and that her body was buried.
2: I'm thinking that she must be somewhere. Like I said earlier, you can't just disappear. Someone has to do something to you in order to disappear like this. And it's very hard to say exactly where she is, but definitely we searched long and hard on the water. We were even getting updates from the Coast Guard on looking at the tide patterns on where she might be at this hour, at this time of the day. Those whole areas were massively searched with no evidence at all, nothing.
3: Joe, I just have to acknowledge just the fact that you and your family have done the majority of the work to search for Kaden. Do you feel like the RCMP or the authorities have done their part in helping in the search for Kaden?
2: I think there's could have been more that what could have been done. The Kaden's family did most of the searching after their official search was called off. There has to come a point where the official search is over, regardless of situation or who it is. But the family never gave up. They searched every day. They dug holes looking. But in my opinion, major crimes did go to Ang Viet before when it did first happen, but they were there in a very short amount of time. In my opinion, they came to a conclusion way too quick, without knowing the facts or knowing anything that goes on in the area.
3: Mm-hmm. And I understand as well that a search dog, a sniffer dog, was also in Ang Viet last summer, and

0: another effort that turned up with nothing, no trace of Caden.
1: Yeah, that's correct. A dog did come down with it and sniffed around looking, but that one was unsuccessful, and we are glad that they did put an effort. There was more effort done not a year after the disappearance, but right then and there.
2: This is Unreserved on CBC Radio 1, Sirius XM, U.S. Public Radio, and Native Voice 1. I'm Juanita Taylor in Alvayet, Nunavut. We're here to learn about Caden Savigadak, who disappeared on August 20th, 2024. The family believes that someone knows something that will help them find her. Caden's family isn't alone in their search for answers. The community continues to gather in rallies like this one. Their calls for justice ring out across town.
3: There was a lot of people, regardless of the weather, and I'm grateful for that. Grateful for the community, for the justice walks. Any mom and any friend, any sister would want justice for their loved one.
2: Emily Kalujak leads many of the rallies. She is naturally soft-spoken, but making sure her voice is heard.
0: What are you feeling right now? Just bringing back some memories and talking about this. Are you okay?
3: I'm heartbroken, but I'm also grateful that I was able to be her friend. She was all love, all fun, all joy. There was never a dull moment with her. She enjoyed life to the max.
0: What kind of things did you guys do together?
3: We used to go sliding when we were kids, like drive around by Skidoo. One of my favorite memories with her is like praising God together and talking about God, Bible verses. And I also miss when she would talk about her plans, things she wanted to do. And she was very determined. Like, if she wanted to do it, she was gonna do it.
0: That's what I've been learning about her, just her determination in life. Was she an inspiration to you for things that, you know, that you ended up doing?
3: Yeah, I was very inspired by her. She used to always encourage me to keep trying, and because I will get it right if I keep trying.
0: How have you been since Caden went missing a year and a half ago? How are you doing?
3: I've been in disbelief. Nobody wants to lose a friend, a lifelong friend.
0: And that's why it's been important for you to carry on her memory by organizing walks for Caden. Can you tell me a bit more about those?
3: I asked for permission from Helpbot, Caden's mom, if I have permission to organize the walks, so she agreed. So I posted on Facebook and set it to public for people to share, and they get a lot of shares. So that's how I was able to get the community together to demand justice for Caden. I think in one of the posts, I remember asking for people to make signs for the walk.
0: And how long was the walk?
3: Probably an hour to 2 hours. One of the walks we started outside of Home Hardware, and another walk we started at the water reservoir. I also organized for the first 15 vehicles that came were given a letter to write justice for Caden. And we drove around the town and we honked for justice for her. We walked like a mile, 2 miles. Mm-hmm. And Caden's family held a barbecue for the community to say thank you to the community for participating in the justice walks.
0: They must have really appreciated it.
3: Yeah.
0: Are you planning on organizing any more walks, any more marches, justice for Caden?
3: I would do it definitely, because she still doesn't get her justice, the justice that she deserves.
2: On the other side of town, an even smaller voice keeps saying Caden's name.
4: That's me and Caden.
2: 11-year-old Cameron shows me a photo of her and Caden all bundled up for a snowmobile ride.
4: We went near Higya and we drove a little bit in town.
0: Mm-hmm. Yeah. You must miss her a lot, eh?
4: Yeah, I do really much. She was so funny and fun.
0: Yeah. Oh, tell me about your earrings.
4: I got them for Christmas, like, 4 years ago.
0: Well, that's pretty good you haven't lost them yet. They're so special.
4: Yeah.
0: And they're from Caden?
4: Yes.
5: Now get her drawer full of stuff after.
2: Cameron has many treasures that help her keep Caden's memory alive, even a strand of her hair.
5: Cameron got a sweater from her and it had a strand of Caden's hair, so she took it and put it in a Ziploc. So I told her, una, like it was just on the couch, and then she took it and put it on the fridge so she can look at it every day.
0: Caden hair. That's how the Ziploc bag is labeled on the fridge.
2: That's Bridget Aulichut, Caden's cousin and Cameron's mom. She tells me about the impact Caden had on her daughter.
5: Caden really loved Cameron ever since she was born, because Caden was about 12 when Cameron was born. And they both start with a K, and they were both born in September. And ever since then, Cameron has ever been attached to her. Mm-hmm. Caden was Cameron's hero, Cameron's role model, Cameron's sun, like brightness. Mm-hmm. Only with her, she was like, she never showed her sadness. She was nothing but happy and love with Caden.
0: Why were they so close? What made them so close?
5: They just really loved each other. And they would do lots of things together. They hung out a lot, or she came over, or she went there.
0: How has it been for Cameron since Caden's disappearance?
5: It has been really hard. She really looked up to her and needed to see or talk to her all the time. And everything about Cameron, I would tell Caden every single little thing. And like, she wanted to start playing hockey because of Caden. So she started playing hockey.
0: She really looked up to her.
5: She really looked up to her. Nothing, or not even us, not even her friends or other family. She didn't see us like the same as her.
0: What other things did Caden do that Cameron really looked up to her for?
5: Sometimes during the summer, they would bike around or go for walks or go for a drive or even Ski-Doo sometimes, or Honda. Mm-hmm. And Caden always listened to music. Cameron started listening to the music Caden would listen to.
0: As a mom, how have you been able to manage, I guess, Cameron's emotions about Caden's disappearance?
5: It was really hard because I didn't know, we didn't ever go through something like that ever. I didn't know children grieve as much as us. Like, she didn't sleep, she didn't eat. And the first day of school, she said, it's supposed to be a happy time, but she's not even excited for anything. She said everything is no more excitement for her. The first year, the occasions, special occasions like Christmas, birthdays, Easter, everything was really hard. I just openly talked, and she couldn't say Caden's name for the longest time. I openly talked. I'll listen to her and then try to talk in her the way she understands. But she still has hope that we'll find Caden.
0: That's really important.
5: She really hopes we find her. She wanted to scuba dive to find her, but I said, how are you going to scuba dive? She said she's seen a video how they use all the equipment, so she thought she knew how to scuba dive to find her.
0: How do you guys keep Caden's memory alive in your home?
5: We talk about her, and I'm just very thankful she had someone she looked up to like that, because she isn't like that to anyone else. I know she really wanted to be like Caden because she was the best at everything. And she knows, like, with that kind of determination, I think that kind of drive she has in Ella, the same as Caden.
0: You see the similarities?
5: And sometimes I remind Ella, she reminds me of Caden too.
0: In what ways?
5: The way she laughs, and sometimes the way she looks reminds me of her.
0: Can you just take me back to that moment when you had to let her know that something had happened to Caden? How did she react?
5: No, I couldn't even. But I asked Pauline, and she told her it was when we first went in there, that August 20. Then Pauline told her in the way she'll understand. And then Cameron started crying and went outside. She sat on the ground, and it was a bit windy day that afternoon. She went outside and just stared at nothing, crying, when she first heard.
0: How would you describe her today? How's Cameron doing today?
5: Today she's doing much better. Cries, but doesn't show us as much. And the first, maybe the year, she couldn't say Caden, but she's slowly starting to say Caden again. She's still playing hockey. And Caden's fit, one of the numbers she wore was 24, so she's number 24.
0: Those are nice little ways to keep Caden's memory alive.
5: Yeah, and I know she always think of her because she tries her hardest whenever she's playing hockey. It really shows.
0: Thanks for telling me about it.
2: For Cameron and many others, the Elvet Arena is full of memories of Caden and her accomplishments. But as much as this town remembers her, it also holds secrets, some of which may be the key to finding Caden. With summer on its way, Caden's family is planning the next search. This time with the help of private sniffer dogs. They say if RCMP won't do anything more to find Caden, they'll do whatever it takes themselves.
6: I have a TikTok account, and I've seen other families going through what we're going through. I guess the best we can do is keep fighting, because like, we know our kids better than anybody. And as Caden's mom, I like, she was attached to every fiber in me, so I know, like, we know who they are, so don't ever stop, or don't ever let anybody tell you otherwise. Like, you have that mom gut feeling, just, I guess, keep fighting. It, I know it's not easy, it's even hard to sleep, but keep fighting and be their voice.
2: Helpat Copeland is the birth mother of Caden Savigatak. Caden was 20 years old when she went missing on August 20th, 2024. The RCMP says her case remains open, but only because a body has not been found. In an email statement to CBC Unreserved, RCMP said they believe they have exhausted all investigative avenues. Meanwhile, Caden's family will keep searching until Caden is found.
7: We do have an update on this story. In April 2026, Calgary Police sent Helpat a police report. It contained the investigative reports and review about Caden's disappearance. Helpat says the family has arranged for sniffer dogs to come to the community between July 20th and the end of August. Helpat and Dudley continue to look for her every chance they get.
2: That's all our time on this feature episode of Unreserved. This episode was written and produced by Kim Casher and me, Juanita Taylor, with additional edits and fact-checking by Rhiannon Johnson. I'm Juanita Taylor. Tafavuhi. Take care.
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0: from the National Newsroom of the Canadian Press. I'm David Augustine. After years of planning and construction, the Gordie Howe International Bridge, providing a new connection between Canada and Michigan, will open July 27th. The passage was to open last month before it was delayed by the Trump administration, which sought to renegotiate a long-standing agreement between Canada and the U.S. Infrastructure Minister Gregor Robertson explaining in a news release yesterday that an agreement has been reached with Michigan with the support of the United States government. A source with knowledge of negotiations has said that under the deal, Canada gets 50% of the toll profits after operational expenses, and the other half will go to a U.S.-run regional development project for a 15-year time frame. The Liberals are planning to choose a candidate on July 18th for an upcoming by-election in a Toronto area riding.
1: The area is considered a safe bet for the governing party. Longtime MP Nate Erskine-Smith resigned his seat in Beaches East York earlier this week. The Prime Minister has not yet called a by-election for the riding. It's one of several expected in the coming months, as a number of MPs from all major parties are set to leave Parliament. Former Cabinet Minister Jonathan Wilkinson resigned from the House of Commons to become Canada's ambassador to the European Union. Richard Martel resigned his seat this week to move to the Senate, and Simon-Pierre Savard Tremblay left Parliament in order to run for the provincial election this fall. Hannah Stolz, The Canadian Press.
0: Two wildfires continue to threaten communities in British Columbia's Fraser Canyon, even though the winds have died down a bit. Officials with the BC Wildfire Service say the Brunswick Creek and Ainslie Creek wildfires remain classified as out of control. Beau Michaud is the operations section chief for the Brunswick Complex Fire, and he says emergency crews are focused on doing their jobs.
2: Since day one, our priorities have been values at risk, homes being the number one priority, critical infrastructure such as the rail lines that run through the Fraser Canyon, the major hydroelectric infrastructure that also runs Valley Bottom, as well as the Trans-Canada Highway.
0: He says that over the next couple days, slightly cooler temperatures and some relief from the gusting winds should give crews an edge in the fight. At least one tornado has been confirmed to have touched down in southern Saskatchewan yesterday near the community of Dundurn. Western University's Northern Tornadoes Project says it received multiple reports of funnel clouds and related storm damage. The prairies have experienced several days of severe weather and related tornado warnings. On Wednesday, two tornadoes touched down near Chauvin, Alberta, topping trees, tearing up trailers in a campground, and sending three people to hospital. And resale tickets for the World Cup's quarterfinals are seeing price drops, and much of it is believed to be connected with the elimination of co-hosts Canada, the U.S., and Mexico. The site TickPick listed the lowest price for the Spain-Belgium game yesterday at close to $1,400 U.S. That was down from just over $3,000 before the U.S. lost to Belgium in the round of 16. The lowest price for the England-Norway match today was just over $2,000, down from close to $4,000 before England defeated Mexico. This is the Canadian Press. In sports, the Montreal Alouettes are set to host the Calgary Stampeders tonight in CFL action. The 3-1 Alouettes are coming off a bye week, which followed a 37-35 win over Ottawa in week 4. Meanwhile, the 2-2 Stampeders look to keep the good times going after a 58-36 thrashing of the Toronto Argonauts last week. While the final two quarterfinal games go today in FIFA World Cup action, Norway is taking on England in Miami Gardens, Florida, while Lionel Messi and Argentina take on Switzerland in Kansas City. Now, the winners of each match will face each other next in the semifinals. Spain and France are set to meet in the other semifinal. And the Toronto Tempo have the day off after falling 108-95 last night to the Dallas Wings in WNBA action. However, the game at Montreal's Bell Centre set a league record for attendance with an announced crowd of 20,996. The Tempo will host New York tomorrow in Montreal as well. From the Canadian Press, I'm David Augustine.
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There we go. Just checking in on the heat warnings here on the NBC Radio Network, your First Nations University of Canada weather. Making sure I've got the correct information here. Prince Albert and Saskatoon are currently under a yellow warning for heat. Regina currently under an orange warning for heat. Humidex values reaching 42 are expected. A multi-day heat event expected to continue lasting through the weekend. Temperatures exceeding 32 degrees expected for the next 4 days, with Saturday and Sunday being particularly hot and muggy. Temperatures will reach the mid-30s in those days, with humidex values reaching the low 40s. Overnight low temperatures will remain high as well, not dropping below 16 degrees. Daytime highs will drop to the high 20s on Tuesday, but will remain at that level through the remainder of the week. Make sure to protect yourself and others from the risk of dehydration. You or others around you may also be at greater risk of heat illness, so check on older adults, those living alone, and other at-risk people in person or on the phone multiple times a day. Signs of early heat exhaustion may include headache, nausea, dizziness, thirst, dark urine, and intense fatigue, so stop your activity and drink water if any of those symptoms emerge. All right, looking at the north central, northeast, and northwest today, sunny near noon, which is about now, then a mix of sun and cloud with 30% chance of showers. Risk of a thunderstorm through today, a high of 26 with a humidex of 29. Mainly cloudy tonight with a 60% chance of showers this evening and after midnight, and risk of a thunderstorm. Clearing before morning, a low of 17. Sunny tomorrow with increasing cloudiness in the afternoon, then a 30% chance of showers late in the afternoon. Risk of a thunderstorm late tomorrow afternoon as well. Wind becoming east 20 kilometers in the afternoon, a high of 28 with a humidex of 31. For the far north, including Uranium City, Black Lake, Stony Rapids, Wollaston, Points North, and Key Lake, sunny today, increasing cloudiness later this afternoon, a high of 27. Cloudy tonight, a few showers beginning after midnight, risk of a thunderstorm overnight, a low of 15. Then sunny tomorrow, Sunday is tomorrow, mainly cloudy, 60% chance of showers early in the morning, a high of 22, a humidex of 25. I should have remembered Sunday cuts down to sun. Going to be seeing that a lot, even if we don't see the actual sun. Again, for those of you in Prince Albert, Regina, Saskatoon, and parts south, humidex valleys reaching 42 may be hitting you over the next few days. Drink lots and lots of water. For today, it's sunny, then a mix of sun and cloud with a 30% chance of showers late this afternoon. Risk of a thunderstorm late this afternoon as well. Wind southeast 20 kilometers an hour, high of 32 with a humidex of 38. Partly cloudy tonight with a 30% chance of showers this evening, becoming clear overnight. Risk of a thunderstorm this evening. Wind southeast 20, becoming lighter through the evening, a low of 16. Then sunny tomorrow on Sunday. Increasing cloudiness early in the afternoon. Wind southeast 20, becoming lighter near noon, a high of 32 with a humidex of 38 degrees. I'm Thunderbolt Hope here with you all across the NBC Radio Network. 89.9 in LaRonge, 88.1 in Prince Albert, 92.7 in Dillon. And this is your classic rock block running all the way through until 1 p.m. We'll kick it off with a tune from 1974. It's the Bachman Turner Overdrive, and you ain't seen nothing yet here on NBC.

0: 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It's Thunderbolt Hope on NBC. James Hope Howard, the librarian from PNLS in Orange, he's on the radio here sometimes.
1: Today is one of those times. Thunderbolt Hope here with you on NBC. This is your classic rock block running all the way through until 1 p.m. And here's a song that also doubles as the entrance music of the Mexican luchador Psycho Clown. If you didn't know, now you know. Bit of trivia for you from 1974's Three Dog Night and The Show Must Go On.

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0: Van Halen and I'll Wait here on the Classic Rock Block on NBC, Saskatchewan's Indigenous Radio Network. August 6, 2026, the Kikinak Friendship Center will be celebrating its 50th anniversary and have put out a call for vendors. Kikinak has 12 spots for local vendors, artisans, and crafters to join them for the 50th anniversary celebration. This is a wonderful opportunity to showcase your products, connect with the community, and celebrate five decades of friendship, culture, and community together. So vendors and everybody else, mark your calendars for August 6, 2026, 1 to 4 p.m., Kikinak Friendship Center celebrating its 50th anniversary. For more information and to register for a spot, please contact Nikita Bradfield at 306-425-2051. That's Nikita at 306-425-2051 regarding the Kikinak 50th anniversary event. We'll be back with more classic rock after these messages.
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5: All right, making real sure to hit the button so I'm on this time. Your Kanakwa weather across the MBC radio network for the north, central, northeast, and northwest. Today, sunny in the early afternoon. Then a mix of sun and cloud with a 30% chance of showers as the afternoon continues. Risk of a thunderstorm as well, a high of 26. Mainly cloudy tonight with a 30% chance of showers this evening and after midnight, and a risk of a thunderstorm. Clearing before morning, a low of 17. Then sunny tomorrow, increasing cloudiness in the afternoon. Then a 30% chance of showers late tomorrow afternoon. Risk of a thunderstorm. Storm late tomorrow afternoon as well. Winds becoming east 20 kilometers an hour in the afternoon. A high of 28, a humidex of 31. Pardon me. My goodness. I've been getting a lot of water because of all the heat warnings. For the far north, including Uranium City, Black Lake, Stony Rapids, Wollaston, Points North, Key Lake, South End, Reindeer Lake, Kineseo, Co-op Point, Brabant Lake, Cree Lake, Lac Brochet, Manitoba. You can expect sunny skies today with increasing cloudiness later in the afternoon, a high of 27. Cloudy tonight, a few showers beginning near midnight with the risk of a thunderstorm overnight, a low of 15. Mainly cloudy tomorrow, 60% chance of showers early in the evening, a high of 22, a humidex of 25. For Prince Albert, Saskatoon, and Regina, all three of those places are currently under a yellow warning for heat with humidex values reaching 42 degrees in some spots in some hours. Multi-day heat event expected to continue lasting through the weekend. Temperatures exceeding 32 degrees expected for the next 4 days, with Saturday and Sunday being particularly hot and muggy. Watch for early signs of heat exhaustion in yourself and others. Signs may include headache, nausea, dizziness, thirst, dark urine, and intense fatigue. Stop your activity and drink water. And drink water often and before you feel thirsty to replace fluids. However much water you've got today, drink more than that. It's important to stay hydrated. Keep your organs and everything else running smoothly. So for Prince Albert, Saskatoon, and Regina, sunny today, then a mix of sun and cloud with a 30% chance of shower. Late this afternoon. Risk of a thunderstorm later in the afternoon. Wind southeast 20. High of 32. Humidex of 38. Partly cloudy tonight with a 30% chance of showers this evening, becoming clear overnight. Risk of a thunderstorm this evening. Wind southeast 20. Lightening up through the evening with a low of 16. Sunny tomorrow with increasing cloudiness early in the afternoon. Wind southwest 20, becoming light near noon. A high of 32 and a humidex of 38. I'm Thunderbolt Hope here with you all across the MBC radio network. 89.9 in LaRange. 92.9 in Yorkton, 96.5 in Beauval. We are into the 1 o'clock hour, which means the Thunderbolt throwback, classic hip-hop, rap, and R&B. Starting with this next track from 2004, Sierra with Petey Pablo and Goodies on

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Yeah, you know what? It's like I'm 17 again. Peach fuzz on my face. Looking on the case, trying to find a hella taste. Oh my God, I'm on the chase. 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

0: Ja Rule featuring Vida and Little Mo, Put It On Me on NBC, Saskatchewan's Indigenous Radio Network. From July 26th to 31st, you can celebrate the 150th anniversary of Treaty 6 at the 2026 Tony Cody Summer Games in North Battleford. 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Again, that's the Tony Cote Summer Games, July 26th to 31st in North Battleford. We'll be back with more classic hip-hop, rap, and R&B after these messages.
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2: The 10th Annual Suicide Prevention Wellness Walk is taking place July 31st to August the 7th. 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That is a Wednesday at the Urban Reserve in downtown LaRonge. 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

10% chance of showers later in the afternoon. Risk of a thunderstorm later in the afternoon as well. Winds becoming east 20 kilometers an hour through the afternoon, a high of 28 with a humidex of 31. For the far north, including Uranium City, Black Lake, Stony Rapids, Wollaston, Points North, and Key Lake, sunny today with increasing cloudiness later in the afternoon, a high of 27. Cloudy tonight, a few showers beginning near midnight, risk of a thunderstorm overnight, a low of 15. Then mainly cloudy tomorrow, a 60% chance of showers early in the morning, a high of 22, a humidex of 25. For the parts south, Prince Albert, Saskatoon, Regina, Meadow Lake, North Bath.

Waterford and Yorkton, PA, Saskatoon and Regina, all currently under heat warnings. You can read more about that on the Environment Canada website or through your Environment Canada app. For now, it's sunny, then a mix of sun and cloud with a 30% chance of showers late this afternoon. Risk of a thunderstorm late this afternoon as well. Wind southeast 20 kilometers an hour, high of 32 with a humidex of 38. Be sure to be drinking lots of water throughout the day. Partly cloudy tonight with a 30% chance of showers this evening, becoming clear overnight. Risk of a thunderstorm this evening. Wind southeast 20, becoming lighter in the evening, a low of 16. Sunny tomorrow with increasing cloudiness early in the afternoon. Wind southwest 20, becoming light near noon, a high of 32 with a humidex of 38. Checking in all around the province and the region, Stony Rapids is sunny and 24 degrees. Uranium City 23, Collins Bay 21. Key Lake not reporting. I'm sure they'll be back up in no time. Buffalo Narrows, the cold spot this hour, cloudy and a chilly 20 degrees. Chilly in comparison to what we're seeing the rest of the province, of course. Meadow Lake partly cloudy and 26, North Battleford light rain and 23, South End 25, Flin Flon mostly cloudy and 24 degrees. 27 degrees in Island Fall, the Paw is 25, Saskatoon reporting 27, Regina the hot spot this hour by quite a bit, mainly sunny and 32 degrees, that's 38 with the humidex, be careful out there. Estevan is 30 with a humidex of 40, that's pretty rough too. Yorkton is sunny with 28 degrees, a humidex of 38. Again, everybody be sure to drink more water than you think you need throughout today and tomorrow, and the next couple of days actually looks like. Waskasoo, 26 degrees. Prince Albert, partly cloudy and 25. Here in the gorgeous Lac La Ronge area, it is partly cloudy and 26 degrees. I'm Thunderbolt Hope here with you all across the MBC radio network. 89.9 in La Ronge, 89.9 in La Loche, and 89.9 in Pinehouse. It's a good number, and we grab it wherever we can. This is your Thunderbolt throwback, classic hip-hop, rap, and R&B all the way through until the 2 p.m. hour from 1997's Life After Death. You know it. Biggie, Biggie, Biggie, Notorious B.I.G. and Hypnotized on NBC. Come on.

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1: Down in the city of New York, they had some viral poetry recently. My mayor Muslim, my bagels Jewish, the Pope's on our side, Knicks in five. This song featured heavily into the celebrations when the New York Knicks won the championship. It is Jay-Z and Alicia Keys' Empire State of Mind on NBC.

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2: Your FlexEd weather across the NBC Radio Network for the North Central, Northeast, and Northwest today. Sunny early in the afternoon, then a mix of sun and cloud later in the afternoon with a 30% chance of showers. Risk of a thunderstorm later in the afternoon, a high of 26 with a humidex of 29. Mainly cloudy tonight with a 60% chance of showers this evening and after midnight. Risk of a thunderstorm as well. Clearing before morning, a low of 17. Sunny tomorrow, increasing cloudiness in the afternoon, then a 30% chance of showers late in the afternoon. Risk of a thunderstorm late in the afternoon as well. Winds becoming east 20 kilometers an hour in the afternoon, a high of 28, a humidex of 31. For the far north, including Uranium City, Black Lake, Stony Rapids, Wollaston, Points North, and Key Lake, sunny today with increasing cloudiness late in the afternoon, a high of 27. Cloudy tonight with a few showers beginning near midnight, risk of a thunderstorm overnight, a low of 15. Then mainly cloudy tomorrow, a 60% chance of showers early in the morning, a high of 22, a humidex of 25. For Prince Albert, Saskatoon, and Regina, all three are currently under a yellow warning for heat, with extreme heat expected to continue over the next several days. Please be sure to watch for early signs of heat exhaustion in yourself and others, and drink water often and before you feel thirsty to replace fluids. Today looks sunny, then a mix of sun and cloud later in the afternoon with a 30% chance of showers late this afternoon as well. That also carries the risk of a thunderstorm late this afternoon. Wind southeast 20, high of 32 with a humidex of 38. Partly cloudy tonight, a 30% chance of showers this evening. Clearing overnight, risk of a thunderstorm through the evening. Winds southeast 20 kilometers an hour, becoming light as the evening continues, a low of 16. Sunny tomorrow with increasing cloudiness early in the afternoon. Winds southwest 20, becoming light near noon, a high of 32 with a humidex of 38. I'm Thunderbolt Hope here with you all across the NBC Radio Network. 89.9 in LaRonge, 88.1 in Prince Albert, 101.1 in Uranium City. And this is Thunderbolt Hope and the Lost Treasures from 2 right through the 2 and 3 o'clock hours to 4 p.m. 4 p.m. being when we kick off the Indigenous Music Countdown with Jeff Woods. We'll be playing the songs in our system that have gone the longest without being played. So I've reverse searched the metadata, which is a fancy term for all the info we have in here on all the various files. Reverse searched it by last play date. So we're going all the way back to 2022 and 2023 is the last time some of these songs were played. And that's no knock on these songs. It's just we're adding songs every week to the database and people are requesting things. So it's very easy to lose track of songs that turn out to be really quite good. I don't know what any of these sound like. You probably don't either, just because, again, they've been in here for 3 years, 4 years, haven't been listened to. So we're all going to find out together what they sound like, starting with our first one here from 2019. It's the James Barker Band and Keep It Simple here on NBC. Let's give it a whirl.

The James Barker Band and Keep It Simple from 2019 here on NBC. All right, this next one, looking through the liner notes, we've got, you know, a bit of room in the system for free text in here. It says, this next artist had lived in Saskatoon for a while and, as of the recording, was living in Victoria, BC. This is from 2022, so they could be anywhere now. And this is Sean Hogan and Better Good Luck here on NBC.

Sean Hogan from 2022 and Better Good Luck here on Thunderbolt Hope and the Lost Treasures. I like that one. That's got a real breezy vibe to it. I really like the descending chords they have in the third line of the chorus there. The do-do-do really pinches you up, you know, gets you ready for the chord structure that they have for the bridge there. Really good. I like that. All right, let's check out this next one here. From 2021, Troy and Kelly, the husband and wife, are carving walls, and this is 3 in the morning on NBC. Let's give it a whirl.

Just had Carvin Walls and 3 in the Morning, and our next one looks like it's from all the way back in 2016, so let's celebrate its 10th anniversary by listening to it and finding out what it sounds like. This is Kira Isabella and I'm So Over Getting Over You here on NBC.

0: Kira Isabella, and I'm So Over Getting Over You here on NBC. Boy, I liked that one right away. Really useful example of using recursive language to get stuck into the head, right? Because the melody line already is doo-doo, doo-doo-doo-doo-doo. So deploying the overs in both of those. I'm so over getting over you. And then that really connects in the head, right? So I'll probably be humming that to myself when I leave here. Although we've got a lot of time yet to dig up some more good tunes. But boy, that was a good one. All right, more lost treasures and hidden tunes after these messages.
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7: 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James Hope Howard, the librarian from PNLS in Orange, he's on the radio here sometimes.
8: 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Hello out there all across the NBC Radio Network. 89.9 LaRange, 88.1 Prince Albert, 91.9 in Black Lake. This is Thunderbolt Hope here with you through to the Indigenous Music Countdown in the 4 o'clock hour. The Lac LaRange's second annual Family Wellness Gathering will be taking place July 14th through 16th, 2026. Sponsored by the Lac LaRange Indian Band, the Lac LaRange Indian Band Health, Kitsaki Management, Cameco, and SIGA. The second annual Family Wellness Gathering will include a cultural and healing village, hands-on cultural workshops, vendors on site, a self-care station, entertainment for all ages, Cree bingo, keynote speakers, daily breakfast, lunch, and supper, and youth and family activities. Transportation is available, so you can call the band office to register at 306-425-2183. That's 306-425-2183 to register for transportation to the second annual Family Wellness Gathering, July 14th through 16th, 2026. We are running Thunderbolt Hope and the Lost Treasures right now. We're reverse searching by the last played date in our great big radio system with its thousands and thousands and thousands of songs in here. I should actually ask our program manager exactly how many are in here, but my goodness, there's a lot. And so what that means is we lose track of some of them, that they just, if they don't get requested and they don't get played too often past when they're initially added into the system, since we're adding songs every week or so, and I mean just adding all the time, very easy to lose track of songs that for all we know might be some real bangers and bops, as the children say these days. This next one hasn't been played in a good, well, 3 or 4 years now. It's originally from 2021, mid-pandemic, which was a weird time to be releasing music, but this is Jade Eagleson and Dean Brody, More Drinking Than Fishing. Let's give it a whirl here on NBC. Good guitar tone so far. Very Steve Earle. I've been non-stop.

More drinking than fishing. Jade Eagleson and Dean Brogy from 2021 here on MBC. I really like the guitar tone in that, as I'd mentioned, but particularly in that guitar solo. That was a really nice, tasty piece of business. And I like the recursive language again near the end. If I'd caught any fish, I'd be throwing them back, but I've not, so I'm throwing them back. Good little line there. All right, from Iqaluit, this is a duo called The Trade-Offs from 2022. This next song is called Let Go, Give In, Fall Down. Let's give it a whirl here on NBC.

0: At Kalowitz, the trade-offs, let go, give in, fall down here on Thunderbolt Hope and the Lost Treasures. Yeah, I really like there's sort of a midpoint they're approaching between the band, particularly in the way that the song was composed, and then real Tom Waitsian delivery, right? Like, give in, fall down. Like, that's, I like that. That was a really good, you know, there's no harm in showing your influences, especially if you're getting inspired by some of the best acts throughout, you know, rock history. And that was really good. It starts slowly, of course, but that's by design, and then builds naturally. Yeah, really, I'll have to run that back sometime. That was a good one. All right, next up from 2020, also a really weird year to be releasing music, this is the Popoff Brothers with Sons and Daughters of Summer. Well, it's summertime now. Let's give it a song. Let's give it a try.
1: I bet you had a rope swing hanging in some tree. I bet you can't.

The Popoff Brothers from 2020, Sons and Daughters of Summer. I hadn't heard of them, so I just did some quick search engineering here to look into them. As it turns out, and I wouldn't have guessed this if you'd given me, 20 guesses, but the singer from that band, Jeremy Popoff, one of the Popoff Brothers, obviously, he's the guitarist from Lit. You know Lit, like My Own Worst Enemy, Ziploc, Miserable, like he's not the singer, thankfully, but but yeah, it turns out he and his brother, who's been in some other bands, they did an album 6 years ago now. Boy, time flies. All right, well, there's your bit of trivia that the guitarist from Lit has his own brother act running around. I'm sure they're up to something. All right, let's, we've got to get to the weather. It's 2:30.

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5: Your LA North signs weather across the NBC radio network for the North Central, Northeast, and Northwest today. Sunny in the early afternoon, then a mix of sun and cloud in the later afternoon with a 30% chance of showers and the risk of a thunderstorm, a high of 26, a humidex of 29. Mainly cloudy tonight with a 60% chance of showers this evening and after midnight, including risk of a thunderstorm, clearing before morning, low 17. Sunny tomorrow, increasing cloudiness in the afternoon, then a 30% chance of showers and risk of a thunderstorm later in the afternoon. Winds becoming east 20 kilometers an hour, high of 28, humidex of 31. For the far north, Uranium City, Black Lake, Stony Rapids, Wollaston, Points North, Key Lake, sunny today, increasing cloudiness later in the afternoon, a high of 27. Cloudy tonight, a few showers beginning near midnight, the risk of a thunderstorm overnight and a low of 15. Mainly cloudy tomorrow with a 60% chance of showers early in the morning, a high of 22, a humidex of 25. For parts south, Prince Albert, Saskatoon and Regina, a lot of yellow warnings popping up right now for heat, so please be sure to drink lots of fluids. Watch yourself and others for early signs of dehydration or heat exhaustion. Today is sunny with a mix of sun and cloud later in the day, then a 30% chance of showers later in the afternoon. Risk of a thunderstorm late in the afternoon as well. Wind southeast 20 kilometers an hour, high of 32 with a humidex of 38. Partly cloudy tonight with a 30% chance of showers this evening, becoming clearer overnight. Risk of a thunderstorm through the evening. Wind southeast 20 kilometers an hour, a low of 16. Sunny tomorrow, increasing cloudiness early in the afternoon. Wind southwest 20 kilometers an hour, becoming lighter near noon. A high of 32 with a humidex of 38. Checking in all around the region, Stony Rapids is sunny and 24 degrees. 24 as well in Uranium City. Collins Bay reporting 23. Key Lake not reporting. I'm sure they'll be back up soon enough. Buffalo Narrows, the cold spot this hour, or I guess cool spot. The pleasantly cool spot, cloudy and 21 degrees. Meadow Lake partly cloudy, 27. North Battleford mostly cloudy and 25. 26 in Southend, Flin Flon, The Paw. Island Falls is 28. Saskatoon, mostly cloudy, also 28 degrees. Regina is mainly sunny and the hot spot this hour at a sizzling 32 degrees, including a 38 degree humidex. Be sure to drink lots of water. Estevan, 31 degrees. Yorkton, 29 and sunny. Waskasoo, 26. Prince Albert, partly cloudy and 26 degrees. And here in the gorgeous Lac La Ronge area, it is partly cloudy and 27 degrees. I'm Thunderbolt Hope here with you all across the NBC radio network, 89.9 in La Ronge, 92.9 in Yorkton, 97.3 in Bear Creek. And this is Thunderbolt Hope and the Lost Treasures. I've reverse searched our metadata in the system to show us the songs that have gone the longest without being played. There's a couple in here that haven't been played at all because they're brand new. Might get to those during the 3 o'clock hour. For now, we've got some songs that haven't been played since, January of 2023. So we're looking at 3.5 years already since we checked into these. I have no doubt that they're going to be, pretty good at baseline because we keep adding stuff throughout. We've got a program manager who's really on top of things. So songs are constantly being added, right? Good new music coming through all the time. And it's very easy for songs to just sort of get lost in if they haven't been requested in a while. So let's look at one from AWN.

and Jasmine, that's the album. Their Blue Moon Marquee is the band. And from 2022, this is Scream, Holler, and Howl on MBC, Saskatchewan's Indigenous Radio Network. There we go. Now we're talking. Yeah. Oh, I love a good organ.

Duncan BC's Blue Moon Marquee with Scream, Holler, and Howl here on NBC. That was fun. I like that. You may not know what to look at me, but I have I'm originally a jazz and blues background. So hearing blues music done like that, especially again going back to the Tom Waits, the you cannot go wrong with that. That's good. Okay, what do we have next? Let's see. This one is going all the way back to 2017. It's Brock Andrews from the album 8 and Beer in Heaven. It would be very funny if this was rewritten Tears in Heaven by Eric Clapton, but it's probably an original. So let's give it a whirl here on NBC.

Brock Andrews from 2017, his album 8 is Beer in Heaven here on NBC. He's right, Stompin' Tom is still the best. Did you hear it? The slightly annoying banjo that really kicked the chorus into gear? That a banka bonka banka bonka banka bonka banka. That really helps to get that lodged into there. All right, next up, this hasn't been played again since January of 2023, so 3.5 years ago. We debuted from 2022, it's Annika and Strangers. Let's give it a try here on NBC.

0: Annika and Strangers from 2022 here on NBC. I really like the Spartan arrangement of the verses where it's just her and the guitar. And then when you get to the chorus, like the first chorus in particular really ambushes you with that Florence and the Machine kind of echo, right? Like, pa-da-da, like, oh, holy smokes. All right, we'll be back with more Thunderbolt Hope and the Lost Treasures after these messages.
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4: Your Fabricland weather across the MBC radio network. Okay, I've been monitoring the watches and warnings, and we just had a tornado watch pop up for Saskatoon and Prince Albert, so feel like I should lead with that. This is a watch and not a warning, so the warning is the more imminent of the two. A watch is merely letting you know that the conditions exist to potentially create something. So, conditions are favorable in the Prince Albert and Saskatoon areas, and I suppose along that corridor, Highway 11 there. For the development of severe thunderstorms, which may produce tornadoes, strong winds, large hail, and heavy rain are also possible. That's through this afternoon and this evening. Scattered thunderstorms developing this afternoon along a trough of low pressure situated near the Alberta-Saskatchewan border and then migrating. Any thunderstorms that do develop are expected to quickly intensify as they track northeastward. Tornadoes, large hail, damaging wind gusts, and heavy rain are possible. The tornado risk will diminish in the late evening hours, but severe thunderstorm activity will continue along towards the Manitoba border through the night. Again, this is a watch, not a warning, so we're just letting you know it could happen. One thing that we know is happening is the heat warnings. That's in Prince Albert, Regina, and Saskatoon, and probably for most of southern Saskatchewan as well right now. You can follow the full details on Environment Canada's website or through the Environment Canada app or through here on MBC. Believe me, we will let you know if a tornado warning comes through. For the North Central, Northeast, and Northwest today, sunny in the early afternoon, then a mix of sun and cloud in the later afternoon with a 30% chance of showers and the risk of a thunderstorm. High of 26, humidex of 29. Mainly cloudy tonight with a 60% chance of showers this evening and after midnight, as well as risk of a thunderstorm. Clearing before morning, a low of 17. Sunny tomorrow with increasing cloudiness in the afternoon, then a 30% chance of showers and risk of a thunderstorm late in the afternoon. Winds becoming east 20 kilometers an hour in the afternoon, a high of 28 with a humidex of 31. For the far north, Uranium City, Black Lake, Stony Rapids, Wollaston, Points North, and Key Lake. Sunny today, increasing cloudiness later in the afternoon, a high of 27. Cloudy tonight, a few showers beginning near midnight, the risk of a thunderstorm overnight, a low of 15. Mainly cloudy tomorrow, a 60% chance of showers early in the morning, high of 22, and a humidex of 25 degrees. For the south, Prince Albert, Saskatoon, Regina, Meadow Lake, North Battleford, and Yorkton, as mentioned, yellow tornado watch, not a warning yet, but a watch, developing around the Prince Albert and Saskatoon area. Apparently, the thunderstorms will begin along the western border and carry through, so please keep an eye out for those. The heat warning's in effect as well right now. Sunny today with a mix of sun and cloud later in the afternoon, a 30% chance of showers and risk of a thunderstorm late this afternoon as well. Wind southeast 20 kilometers an hour, high of 32 with a humidex of 38. Partly cloudy tonight with a 30% chance of showers this evening, clearing overnight. Risk of a thunderstorm through the evening, wind southeast 20 becoming lighter, low of 16. Sunny tomorrow, increasing cloudiness early in the afternoon. Wind southwest 20 kilometers an hour, becoming lighter near noon. High of 32 and a humidex of 38 tomorrow. I'm Thunderbolt Hope here with you all across the MBC radio network. 89.9 in LaRonge, 95.5 in North Battleford, 96.5 in Beauval. And this is hour two of Thunderbolt Hope and the Lost Treasures. We've reverse searched by last played date, and we're playing songs that haven't been played in about 3.5 years on the station. Not for lack of trying or because they're not any good or anything. It's just we're adding songs all the time, and so it's very easy to miss them as they come through, especially if they don't get into the request loop. So this next one that we're going to try out, and I say try out because I've never heard these songs, right? Like, they're new to me, they're new to you. We're all going to find out together where the lost treasures are hiding. This next one from 2022, it's a live track by Samuel Mosheng called Indigenous. Let's give it a whirl here on MBC. I do love a good organ.

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1: That was Samuel Mosheng with Indigenous here on Thunderbolt Hope and the Lost Treasures. I had no idea when I played that. That was going to be a fun jazz blues fusion kind of saxophone track. I really like that. Well, the things we find out. All right, this next one, it's

Brett Kissel with 98 Degrees from 2022 ain't the same here on Thunderbolt Hope and the Lost Treasures. All right, I know I said at the beginning, there's no way like 98 Degrees, like the boy band 98 Degrees, but sure enough, they were active from 1996 to 2002. Then they went on hiatus for what turns out to be 10 years. They'd announced they were reuniting to join a tour with the New Kids on the Block and Boyz II Men in 2013. I swear I'm not making any of this up, by the way. All of this is what appears to have actually happened. And then having regrouped, they were considering doing a country album. So when Canadian country songwriter Brett Kissel was writing this song, he pitched it to their manager. By that point, they decided they weren't going to do a full album, but they were like, oh yeah, we should collaborate with Brett Kissel on this Canadian country song for 2022. So genuinely, that was 98 Degrees and Brett Kissel with Ain't the Same. I had no idea. I genuinely, wow. You never know what you're going to learn here on NBC. All right, this next one from 2020, the Neverland EP, Andrew Hyatt and I Needed That. Let's give it a whirl and see what it sounds like here on NBC.

0: From 2020, Andrew Hyatt and I Needed That on NBC. Every year, wildfires threaten homes and resources in Saskatchewan. 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We'll be back after these messages.
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Draven with Perfect from 2022 here on Thunderbolt Hope and the Lost Treasures. This next one from 2019 is Iskwe featuring Chances and Alive. Let's give it a whirl here on NBC.

0: Iskwe featuring Chances and Alive here on NBC, Saskatchewan's Indigenous Radio Network. We've got the weather coming up and some more unheard tunes after these messages.
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2: 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August 6th, Capel Valley Dancers and the Kings and Renegades, August 7th and 8th. 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And check out the daily Chuck Wagon and Chariot Races, the PAX Summer Fair, August 5th to 9th.
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0: Your weather for the Brick Meadow Lake across the NBC Radio Network for the North Central, including La Ronge, Stanley Mission, Sucker River, Hall Lake, and Wayaquin. The Northeast, including Sandy Bay, Pelican Narrows, Creighton, Flin Flon, DeChambeau Lake, and Jan Lake. And the Northwest, including Beauval, Buffalo Narrows, Isle of Cross, La Loche, Patchenac, Turner Lake, and Dillon. Sunny today in the early afternoon, then a mix of sun and cloud in the later afternoon with a 30% chance of showers and risk of a thunderstorm. High of 26, humidex of 29. Mainly cloudy tonight with a 60% chance of showers this evening and after midnight, including the risk of a thunderstorm overnight. Clearing before morning, low of 17. Sunny tomorrow, increasing cloudiness in the afternoon, then a 30% chance of showers and risk of a thunderstorm late in the afternoon. The winds becoming east 20 kilometers an hour, high of 28 with a humidex of 31. For the far north, including Uranium City, Black Lake, Stony Rapids, Wollaston, Points North, Key Lake, South End, Reindeer Lake, Kineseo, Co-op Point, Brabant Lake, Cree Lake, and Lac Brochet, Manitoba. Sunny today with increasing cloudiness later in the afternoon, a high of 27. Cloudy tonight, a few showers beginning near midnight, risk of a thunderstorm overnight, a low of 15. Mainly cloudy tomorrow, 60% chance of showers early in the morning, a high of 22 with a humidex of 25 degrees. For parts south, Prince Albert, Saskatoon, Regina, Meadow Lake, North Battleford, and Yorkton, there are yellow warnings for heat across much of the area as humidex values reaching 40 will continue, including temperatures exceeding 32 degrees. That's expected to continue lasting through the weekend and possibly all the way through until Tuesday. Be sure to take action to protect yourself and others from the effects of extreme heat, including any early signs of heat exhaustion, the headache, nausea, dizziness, thirst, intense fatigue. Make sure to drink water often and before you feel thirsty to replace fluids. Environment Canada is also currently tracking

have the off chance of potentially summoning hail or a tornado, please keep an ear out. We will do a big blast of any, you know, oncoming warnings that arise from that. But in the meantime, the forecast is as follows. Partly cloudy tonight, clearing near midnight. Risk of a severe thunderstorm through the evening. Wind southeast 30, gusting to 50, then becoming light near midnight, a low of 16. Mainly sunny tomorrow, increasing cloudiness early in the afternoon. Winds becoming southeast 20 kilometers an hour near noon, a high of 32 with the humidex of 38. Then tomorrow night, mainly cloudy, a 30% chance of showers late in the evening and after midnight with the risk of a thunderstorm. Clearing before morning, winds becoming northwest 20 kilometers an hour and a low of 16. I'm Thunderbolt Hope here with you all across the MBC radio network, 89.9 in LaRonge, 97.3 in Bear Creek, 103.9 in Keno Lake. And we are getting to the 4 o'clock hour, the Indigenous Music Countdown with Jeff Woods coming up at that point. Until then, we're playing the songs that have gone the longest without being played in our system. We've got songs dating back to really early 2023 was the last time they would have been played in our system. So we're giving them a try and seeing how we like them. This next one from 2022, it's Casely and the Jank with Tonight here on MBC.

Yeah, tonight. Casely and the Jank from 2022 with Tonight here on NBC. That one, I don't know. Yeah, I mean, I never know what to expect when I'm putting these on, but I didn't expect that sort of post-punk reggae and ska-inspired like opening, right, with the guitar lines, the offbeat, like chunk, chunk, chunk, chunk, chunk. I don't know. Like, the groove was pretty good. Had that, as I said, sort of reggae, ska-inspired, early 80s Clash kind of beat to it. I don't know that I would have rapped over it, but I guess that's why I'm not in charge, right? Like, it sort of had the effect of going towards Bombs Over Baghdad by Outkast, B.O.B., if you remember that song, us old timers, but that one had kind of the same idea with the, you know, glistening sort of and the offbeats, but it also went a lot harder. And I think that's fair to say that Outkast may have been putting a bit more oomph into

their song than that Casely and the Janks song was, although that was probably a conscious decision as well, is that they're aiming for a sort of a lighter, you know, tonight kind of impact. Anyway, a lot to think about from that song. This next one is from all the way back in 2020, the Zac Brown Band, The Man Who Loves You the Most. Let's give it a shot here on NBC.

The Zac Brown Band from 2020, The Man Who Loves You the Most here on NBC. That was a more Celtic folk kind of inspired than I perhaps expected at first, especially the middle stretches there. I really think it was really a really wise idea to have that second vocalist coming in for the chorus, because that really beefed up the impact of the song when it was initially starting a little kind of light, right? You know, easing us in, seeming kind of, not to say threadbare, but had a lot more going on once you introduced the second vocalist. Of course, that makes it, you know, a death for karaoke, because they only ever market for one, and then suddenly it's just you up there, right? They don't tend to do the backup tracks, but yeah, that had good backup vocals. I liked the, I don't know if you're familiar with the Celtic song by the Arrogant Worms, but they're like, the flute, and then in the background there's a guy going like, so that's usually the first thing I think of, is a guy playing a flute really badly, but that was done really well. All right, the next one is from 2018, Farrah Palmer and Where Does the Spirit Come From? Well, let's find out here on NBC.

0: Farrah Palmer and Where Does the Spirit here on NBC. I did not expect that at all. That had like a hip-hop acapella boom-bap kind of deal going. You truly never know what you're going to get. We'll be right back with more music after these messages.
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0: Hi, this is Heather Bighead, Director of Health at Willow Cree Health Services at Beardy's and Okemosis Cree Nation. And this is a Willow Cree Health Minute.
1: Willow Cree Health Services would like you to know that National Drowning Prevention Week is July 20th to 26th. 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While it's the most popular swimming months during summer, Willow Cree Health in Beardy's and Okemosis Cree Nation would like to remind you to be aware of your surroundings. 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
2: That's going to just about do it for me here on Thunderbolt Hope and the Lost Treasures. Thank you so much for tuning in. We, of course, have the Indigenous Music Countdown with Jeff Woods coming up in the 4 o'clock hour. Not that long ago, we had 8 Saskatchewan artists in the countdown, so we'll keep an ear out today and we'll find out how many people are in. This one is from 2021, Isaac Murdoch and Matt Epp with Indian Song here on MBC.

giant thunderbird is going to come down and pick me up and take me back to my homelands. And once I'm there, I'm going to start searching for that sacred medicine. And that sacred medicine is going to search for me. And once we are united, we're going to cast this all across the earth for you and your people, so that you too can be well, so that you too

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4: Tansay, Boozu, Anin. What's up, music fans? Welcome to the Indigenous Music Countdown for the week of July 11th, 2026. I'm your host, Jeff Woods, and it's great to be with you as we begin a new week in exploring today's best new Indigenous music. Over the next 2 hours, we're going to hear 28 songs from the IMC's Top 40 lineup. This week, we're excited to introduce you to three new songs. So let's get this week's IMC chart moving along all the way to this week's number one track. Starting off this week, we've got Timothy O, a Cree Ojibwe country pop artist from Victoria, BC. He began writing music in the early 90s, with songs being played on local pop radio stations in Vancouver, BC. Soon after, he was diagnosed with epilepsy, throwing a curve in his creative inspiration at the time. Although through hardships and life experiences, his confidence came back later on in life after realizing the melodies in his head remained strong. He started writing and recording music once again back in 2021 and has been going strong ever since. Here is Timothy O with These Streets, new at number 40 this week, here on the Indigenous Music Countdown.
5: Times felt empty without light. I knew no different until I met you. I hoped we'd have this life.

Cree singer-songwriter from Treaty 6 territory, whose soulful blend of pop, R&B, and indigenous roots reflects healing and resilience. Beyond music, she is a mental health advocate, keynote speaker, and host of the Sky Talks podcast. She has paired up with Cree hip-hop artist Cadence, known for her powerful lyrics, raw vocals, and commitment to the culture. She's built a strong presence in the Western Canadian music scene, bringing storytelling to life through hip-hop and R&B. Here is Jessa Skye and Cadence with Beaded Earrings, new at number 39 this week, here on the Indigenous Music Countdown.

Once again, at number 9, that's Jessa Skye and Cadence with Beaded Earrings here on the IMC. Our next new track is by Lancelot Knight, a Plains Cree singer-songwriter, actor, activist, and creator from Saskatoon, Saskatchewan, and the son of Juno Award winner Chester Knight. Known for his powerful voice and masterful guitar work, his performance blends music and storytelling, ranging from soulful ballads to high-energy anthems. Here is Lancelot Knight with Big Fish, new at number 38 this week, here on the Indigenous Music Hit.

Once again, at number 38, that's Lancelot Knight with Big Fish here on the IMC. Up next, we have Obsidian James, an Afro-Indigenous singer, songwriter, and guitarist from Harlem, New York, now based in Minneapolis, who blends music like R&B, neo-soul, jazz, blues, and hip-hop. His debut live album, Impact, captures the power of music used to connect, reflect, and inspire. Here is Obsidian James with Summer Still, moving up to number 37 this week, here on the Indigenous Music Countdown.

0: Once again, at number 37, that's Obsidian James with Summer Still here on the IMC. You're listening to the Indigenous Music Countdown, Turtle Island's best Indigenous source for new tracks. I'm your host, Jeff Woods, and we're going to take a quick break and return with more of today's best new Indigenous music. 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
0: 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Once again, I'm your host, Jeff Woods, journeying with you through the IMC's Top 40 chart. The IMC crew would like to give a big shout-out to everyone listening on Daybreak Star Radio Network in Seattle, Washington, NBC Radio in La Ronge, Saskatchewan, and 92.9 The Torch in Lac des Flambeaux, Wisconsin. Up next on the chart, we have Sherry Marie Ptolemy, a Salish country singer-songwriter from Samaquan First Nation, BC. In addition to songwriting, Sherry is a passionate filmmaker who directs and edits her own music videos. She also shares vlogs on her YouTube channel, offering a glimpse into her charming life in the coastal mountains. From lyrics to visuals, her work is rooted in authenticity, tradition, and creative independence. Sherry knows who she is and is not afraid to share it.

Once again, that was Sherry Marie Tolomei with Wait For Me at number 36 here on the IMC. Next up on the chart, we have Coyote, an emerging Saskatchewan-based band. Rooted in the creative visions of two Indigenous songwriters slash bandmates, Coyote's music takes on inspiration from modern indie, alt-rock, folk, classic psychedelia, and the diverse musical histories of the prairies to create a sound that is both immersive and familiar. Here is Coyote with Big Brother, making the move from number 37 to number 35 this week, here on the Indigenous Music Countdown.

0: they don't need. In this crooked world and by.
1: Once again, that was Coyote with Big Brother at the number 35 spot this week here on the IMC. Up next, we have Putty Waters, an alt-rock indie artist who hails from the Kitsalis community in Terrace, BC. He is a contemporary songwriter whose work lives in the spaces between reflection and release. Waters has shared the stage with artists such as Snotty Nose Rez Kids, Chaos, Derek Miller, Trooper, The Zolas, and more. Here is Putty Waters with Fading You, moving up to number 34 this week. Here on the Indigenous Music Countdown.
2: I'm married to potential.

Once again, that's Putty Waters with Fading You at the number 34 spot this week here on the IMC. The Bloodshots are an indigenous-led four-piece rock band from Manitoba. With a highly energetic stage performance you need to see, the sky is the limit for this grunge revival rock act. Coming up on July 18th, the Bloodshots will be kicking off their Getting Around Canada tour. Starting at the Bankside Music Festival in Manitoba, they will be then making stops across Ontario, Quebec, and New Brunswick going into August, so check out the full details on their website and socials to see if they're coming near you. Here is the Bloodshots with Getting Around, climbing up five spots to number 33 here on the Indigenous Music Countdown.

number 33 this week, that's the Bloodshots with Getting Around, right here on the IMC. Next up, we have Pete Sands, a Navajo Americana artist who is from the Navajo Reservation in Utah. Blending roots music with modern storytelling, Sands writes songs that feel both intimate and expansive, grounded in tradition yet unmistakably his own. He is a multi-Native American Music Awards winner and has been a Time Magazine featured creator. His work is a unique blend of roots music, cultural storytelling, and modern.

0: That was Pete Sands and the Drifters with Indian Girl at the number 32 spot this week here on the IMC. I'm your host, Jeff Woods, and you're listening to the Indigenous Music Countdown, where all the best Indigenous music vibes can be found. 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
4: 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You can call 292-7635 to get more information. And please note that the Côté First Nation Traditional Powwow Rodeo and Fastball Tournament has been postponed until August 14th to 16th due to heavy flooding in the area.
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2: 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Let's keep the music going. Up next, we have Alicia Kaylee, a pop R&B singer-songwriter from the Algonquin and Tahltan Nation, raised and currently residing in Ottawa, Ontario. Her powerful, warm vocals have graced some of Canada's most prestigious stages, including the Harbourfront Luminato Festival, Canada Day's 150th anniversary main stage event on Parliament Hill, and the site selection ceremony for the Residential School's National Monument. Back in 2024, she brought that same commanding presence to the Indigenous Day Festival in Whitehorse, Yukon, and Vancouver Indigenous Fashion Week. Here is Alicia Kaylee with Don't Break My Heart, climbing up to number 31 this week, here on the Indigenous Music Countdown.

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1: Once again, that's Alicia Kaley with Don't Break My Heart at number 31 this week here on the IMC. Our next track is by Big Tones, a Cree Saulteaux recording artist based in Saskatoon, Saskatchewan. He has heavy ancestral ties to Treaty 4 territory, coming from Pasqua First Nation 79. Big Tones is a versatile artist, captivating performer, and artist mentor. With a focus on old school hip hop sound, his powerful and soothing voice with intricate flows keeps listeners intrigued lyric after lyric. Here is Big Tones with Things Get Easier, moving up to number 28 here on the Indigenous Music Countdown.

Once again, at number 28, that's Big Tones with Things Get Easier here on the IMC. Up next on the chart, we have Logan Stats, a multi-award-winning artist who hails from Six Nations of the Grand River, Ontario. For Stats, music is a healing salve, contemplatively composed and offered to those in need of comfort. A voice of peace for his community, this proud Mohawk country and folk singer-songwriter has fought for his people and for his own peace of mind. Here is Logan Stats with Rainwater and Whiskey, making the move to number 25 here on the Indigenous Music Countdown. He's been a

crash. At the number 25 spot this week, that's Logan Stats with Rainwater and Whiskey here on the IMC. Up next, we have the Northwest Kid, a hip-hop artist of Gitsan descent from the Frog Clan, House of Hawks, who is now based in Saskatoon, Saskatchewan. Outside of music, he studied acting for stage and screen, completed the Next Up training program, obtained an Aboriginal Focus Oriented Therapy plus Complex Trauma certificate, and traveled throughout most of Canada, doing youth work with InPath and Arts Can Circle. Here is the Northwest Kid with Sacred Trust, climbing up four spots to number 24, here on the Indigenous Music Countdown.

at number 24 this week. That's the Northwest Kid with Sacred Trust here on the IMC. Our next track is by Jer Carriere, a genre-agnostic Cree singer-songwriter who carries roots from the Métis settlement of Cumberland House of Saskatchewan. Her sound moves effortlessly between pop, EDM, jazz, and folk, driven by an unshakable need to express life in all its brutal, beautiful chaos. On stage, Jer brings an uncontainable presence, performing everywhere from cultural showcases and intimate venues to the acclaimed touring production Bear Grease. Whether she's fronting an explosive band or alone with a mic, she turns every room into a confessional, laced with grit and grace. Climbing up to number 21 this week, it's Jer Carriere with Honeybees, here on the Indigenous Music Countdown.

0: Once again, at the number 21 spot, that's Jer Carrière with Honeybees here on the IMC. 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
2: 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I'm your host, Jeff Woods, and you're tuned in to the Indigenous Music Countdown for the week of July 11th, 2026. We would like to give a big shout-out to the Aboriginal People's Television Network for all their sponsorship in recognizing the Indigenous talent. 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Next up, we have C. Ballast, a Thunder Bay-based multidisciplinary artist and songwriter from the Ojibwe community of Netmisigamig Nishinabeg. Self-funding every release, her work is driven by a relentless belief in her songs and a commitment to bringing them into the world on her own terms. It is a strong, self-made start for an independent Indigenous artist emerging from northwestern Ontario. All of this has set the stage for her first EP, Veil, scheduled for fall 2026. A four-song collection, Veil will showcase C. Ballast's irreverent love song with an edgy, nostalgic sound. Here is C. Ballast with Doomed at the number 18 spot this week, here on the Indigenous Music Countdown.

Once again, at number 18, that was Sea Ballast with Doomed, right here on the IMC. Up next, we have Donna Merrow, an engaging storyteller, singer-songwriter, and performer who was born and raised in Winnipeg, Manitoba. Amaro, who is Cree and Métis heritage, has taken the skill he utilizes on stage and applied them to his advocacy work within Indigenous communities and beyond. Just back on the 10th, Don released a brand new track titled Love is Dangerous, available to stream across platforms now. Here is Don Amaro with Survivor, making the move to number 16 this week, here on the Indigenous Music Countdown.

Once again, that was Donna Mero with Survivor at number 16 this week here on the IMC. Carrie Morin is a Crow and Assiniboine Sioux Americana artist based in Fort Collins, Colorado. Described as one of the best acoustic pickers on the scene today, Carrie Morin brings together the great musical traditions of America like none other. Coming up on August 9th, you can catch Carrie live in Colorado as he will be taking part of the 4th annual All My Relatives celebration happening in Levette Pavilion in Denver, Colorado. Here is Carrie Morin with Pocket of Time at the number 14 spot this week here on the Indigenous Music Countdown. Yo!

Once again, that's Kerry Morin with Pocket of Time at the number 14 spot this week here on the IMC. Up next, we have Shawnee Kish, a Mohawk two-spirit country artist originally from Welland, Ontario, now based in Edmonton, Alberta. With an impressive lineup of performances and awards throughout her career, some highlights for Shawnee so far have been representing Canada at the World Expo Dubai in 2021, performing at the Calgary Stampede in 2022, and touring nationally on the Canada Holiday Train in 2024. Here is Shawnee Kish with Ride at Dawn, moving up two spots to number 12 this week, here on the Indigenous Music Countdown.

Once again, at number 12, that was Shawnee Kish with Ride at Dawn, right here on the IMC. Up next, we have Haley Wallace. A pop R&B artist, Wallace's voice commands attention, rich, textured, and effortlessly confident. Her performances carry emotional weight and clarity, moving listeners as much by her tone as by her story. Originally from Klemtu, a remote island in the Great Bear Rainforest, Haley is deeply rooted in her indigenous identity while embracing expansive musical horizons. Here is Haley Wallace with Deadly, moving up to number 10 this week, here on the Indigenous Music Countdown.

0: Once again, at number 10, that was Haley Wallace with Deadly, right here on the IMC. 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
0: 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I'm your host, Jeff Woods, and welcome back. A reminder to visit our website to view the chart and to watch our featured music videos from artists on the chart that include Logan Stats, The Bloodshots, and Katie St. Germain. Next up, we have Graham Jones, an Ojibwe country artist who is a member of the Shagwinda First Nation on Manitoulin Island and currently resides in Toronto, Ontario. Back in 2024, Jones has reached number one here on the IMC with his track, The Flood, and continues to carve out a signature sound blending vivid lyricism, melodic hooks, and a roots rock style. His third full-length album is planned for release later this year. Here he is now with Ashes at the number 9 spot this week, here on the Indigidus Music Countdown. This town is-

Once again, at number 9, that was Graham Jones with Ashes here on the IMC. Curtis Clear Sky and the Constellations are a Vancouver, BC based live hip hop, rock, funk, and soul band led by Curtis Clear Sky. Curtis is indigenous from the Niitsitapi and Anishinaabe peoples of Turtle Island. The Constellations bring musical ceremony, creating a sound that draws from cultivated life experience, ancestral connection, and a deep sense of responsibility for the greater purpose of contributing to the healing shift of spiritual empowerment. Here is Curtis Clear Sky and the Constellations with Plant Your Dreams at the number 8 spot this week here on the Indigenous Music Countdown.

Once again, at number 8, that was Curtis Clearsky and the Constellations with Plant Your Dreams here on the IMC. Next up, we have Zune, an Anishinaabe alternative rock artist from Winnipeg, Manitoba. Zune is sharing the first single from their contemporary third album with One Too Many Nights, an ethereal and immersive anthem about finding yourself after a relationship ends. Zune is joined by Sam Jr. on this vulnerable and cathartic opening track. Here is Zune and Sam Jr. with One Too Many Nights. At the number 7 spot this week, here on the Indigenous Music Countdown.

0: At 5:37 p.m. Central Standard Time Saturday, Environment Canada has issued a tornado warning for West Central Saskatchewan. Extra care and attention should be exercised in and around the following localities: Meadow Lake, Pearsland, Goodsoil, Green Lake, Waterhen Reserve, Big River, Lashburn, Maidstone, St. Walburg and Hillmond. Environment Canada meteorologists are tracking a severe thunderstorm that is possibly producing a tornado. Damaging winds, large hail and locally intense rainfall are also possible. Take cover immediately if threatening weather approaches. Please consult local media for more information.
1: 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Here is the North Stars with Hometown at the number 6 spot this week here on the Indigenous Music Countdown.

Once again, that was the North Stars with Hometown at number 6 this week here on the IMC. Chelsea Young is a Cree country artist who was raised on the Big Stone Cree Nation and now calls Edmonton home. Her early childhood was filled with music, where she began to sing at the age of 8 and began playing the guitar at the age of 11. Now bringing a different and original twist to Alberta country music with her brazen and fiery vocals, Chelsea

He is steadily advancing towards an exciting, successful career in country music. At number five this week, it's Chelsea Young with Soul Tide, right here on the Indigenous Music Countdown. No.

0: Live track was Chelsea Young with Soul Tide here on the IMC. I'm your host, Jeff Woods, and you're tuned in to all the hits on the Indigenous Music Countdown for the week of July 11, 2026. Stay with us. We'll be right back with the rest of your top 10 songs, including this week's number one track.
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3: 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We're getting real close to this week's number one track. Up next, we have Tegan Little Chief, a proud Cree Saulteaux country artist known for her bold, multi-octave vocals and heartfelt storytelling. Hailing from White Bear First Nation, she brings authenticity, strength, and deep cultural pride to every performance. The IMC crew asked Tegan what the inspiration behind this track was, and she shared, "My mom for 4 years has been trying to get me to Nashville, but it was never in my stars. She had also asked me to write a song about who I was and where I come from. So I wrote something that compared my hometown on Treaty 4 land to Nashville." Here is Tegan Little Chief at the number 4 spot this week with Resified here on the Indigenous Music Countdown.

0: Once again, that was Tegan Little Chief with Rezified at the number four spot this week here on the IMC. Next up, we have Tammy Ray, a soulful Cree singer-songwriter from Whitefish Lake First Nation, now based in Edmonton, Alberta. As an author and language advocate, Tammy is deeply committed to Cree language revitalization, creating books and resources that support intergenerational learning and bring the language to life through music and story. Tammy recently celebrated a completely sold-out EP showcase in Edmonton. Here is Tammy Ray with Here With Me at number three this week, here on the Indigenous Music Countdown.
1: You're that star up in the sky.

Once again, that's Tammy Ray with Here With Me at the number three spot here on the IMC. Next up, we have Melanie MacArthur, a multi-award-winning singer, songwriter, and actress from Alberta, Canada, who has taken the music and theater world by storm. A self-made artist who writes her own music and crafts her own brand, MacArthur's work has garnered national and international recognition, including honors from Edify Magazine's Top 40 Under 40 and a 2025 Horizon Alumni Award from the University of Alberta. At number two this week, we have Melanie MacArthur with Roses Never Fade here on the IMC. Secrets.

0: once again, our number two spot taken by Melody MacArthur with Roses Never Fade right here on the IMC. All right, music fans, we've reached the point of the IMC to announce the number one song for July 11th, 2026. A big congratulations goes out to Kaylee Jade. Alternative folk singer-songwriter Kaylee Jade crafts full-hearted songs that dig deep. Growing up on the outskirts of North America's most northern metropolis, the Edmonton-based Métis artist has been sculpted by icy winter winds, warm summer breezes, and sweeping prairie skies. The Great Unknown is a cinematic plunge into the dread, conflict, and uncertainty that arises when we reach a turning point. There is a catharsis in letting go of that which no longer serves us. This track invites listeners to embrace the unpredictability of life, confront the moments that challenge us, and celebrate the beauty found within the ever-shifting tides of experience. Here is The Great Unknown by Kaylee Jade, making the move to number one right here on the Indigenous Music Countdown.
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